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5: 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And I'd like to acknowledge that we are on the unceded and ancestral territory of the Silk First Nation Okanagan Nation. And I'm Chris Stevenson in the hot seat, in the captain's chair, as they say, after a long three-week hiatus to the Yukon. And also in the studio, we have...
6: Cameron Bond, reporting for duty, Captain.
5: Fantastic. So let's start with the news headlines for this week. So first of all, multiple wildfires burning in South Okanagan, including controlled blaze near Kelowna. This is from News and Stuff with files from Castanet. Wildfire crews are making progress on several fires across the South Okanagan, including a blaze near Kelowna that had shown aggressive behavior earlier this week. The Dale Creek wildfire, burning south of Kelowna, is now holding at approximately 3 hectares after overnight aerial tanker work helped slow its spread. Fire officials say there has been no new growth as of this morning. The fire is now showing lower intensity, classified as a rank 1 to rank 2 fire, meaning it is primarily smoldering on the ground with reduced activity. 16 firefighters remain on scene, supported by 3 helicopters and heavy equipment. Crews are building a fire guard around the perimeter and installing hose lines to strengthen containment efforts. The fire was first discovered Thursday, about 6 kilometers west of Highway 33 and roughly 10 kilometers from Myra Bellevue Provincial Park. The cause is still under investigation. Meanwhile, fire activity continues further south near Soyuz on Anarchist Mountain. One of 2 spot fires sparked Thursday is now under control after a quick response from ground crews and aerial support. The fire was small, just 10 by 10 meters, and contained within a few hours. However, a second fire in the 9 Mile Creek area remains out of control at about 0.4 hectares. Crews and helicopters and air tankers are continuing suppression efforts there. Both fires are believed to be linked to recent lightning activity, which officials say is expected to continue as unstable weather moves throughout the region. Fire information officers warn that hot, dry conditions combined with lightning are increasing the likelihood of new wildfire starts across the region, including in the South Okanagan. While there are currently no evacuation orders affecting Penticton, wildfire activity to the south and east continues to place the region at elevated risk. Officials are urging residents to stay alert, monitor conditions, and report any signs of smoke or fire using the BC Wildfire Service app. Submitting photos can also help crews assess situations more quickly. With more lightning expected and high temperatures in the forecast, wildfire activity could increase in the coming days. Residents call for answers over South Okanagan fire chief changes. This is from News and Stuff with files from Castanet. A town hall meeting is being planned in the South Okanagan after growing concerns over recent changes to local fire departments. Dozens of residents gathered Thursday morning outside the regional district of the Okanagan Similkameen office in Penticton, calling for answers after multiple fire chiefs were removed from their roles. The changes affected several communities, including Culloden, Naramata, and Okanagan Falls. In Culloden, both the fire chief and assistant chief are no longer in their positions, while Naramata has also lost its fire chief. Residents say the timing is especially troubling, coming into the middle of wildfire season. The regional district says emergency services are continuing without interruption. Officials point to mutual aid agreements with neighboring departments, as well as support from BC Wildfire Service, as safeguards to ensure coverage. Still, many are in the crowd aren't convinced. Longtime firefighter and Culloden resident Joel Castor says losing experienced leadership during a critical time raises serious concerns. He questions how mutual aid would work if multiple fires were happening at once across the region. Others echoed concerns about reduced capacity, lower morale, and loss of years of firefighting experience. Regional district officials addressed the crowd briefly. Chief Administrator Officer Jim Zaffino said the Culloden Fire Chief is currently on paid administrative leave and an independent review is underway. He expects more information will be available once the review is complete in the coming weeks. As for the Naramata Fire Chief, officials describe the situation as a human resource matter and say they are limited in what they can share due to privacy rules. The Naramata Fire Chief Society has also spoken out, saying it does not support the decision and is concerned about the impact on community and safety communication. Despite the tension, both sides agreed to move forward with a public town hall meeting. A date has not yet been set, but is expected to take place after an independent review is finished. For now, regional officials maintain there is no risk to the public safety, while residents continue to push for clear answers and greater transparency. Penticton keeps public library independent. From News and Stuff with files from the Penticton Herald. Penticton's public library will remain independent after City Council unanimously rejected a proposal to ask voters about joining the regional library system. Council voted this week to maintain the current model, shelving a plan to include a referendum question in the upcoming municipal election this October. That means the Penticton Public Library will continue operating the Okanagan Regional Library System, outside the Okanagan Regional Public Library System, something it has done since separating from the network in 1968. The decision follows a third-party review that compared the city's standalone library model with the regional system. The review found strong public support for keeping the library independent. Out of more than 500 survey responses, roughly 63% of participants opposed joining the regional system, while about one-third expressed support. A small number of respondents said they were neutral or unsure. Much of the opposition was tied to concerns about losing local control, as well as protecting Penticton's library identity, programming, and service levels. At the same time, the report concluded that both models, independent and regional, are capable of delivering strong core library services. It also highlighted some differences. The Okanagan Regional Library System offers more programming per capita, access to specialized staff, and shorter wait times for certain materials. Meanwhile, Penticton's library has a larger physical collection per capita, along with strong membership numbers, high visitation rates, and services like Library of Things and home delivery. Financially, joining the regional system was estimated to save the city about $200,000 annually. Despite that, councillors said the feedback from residents was clear. Council liaison Ryan Graham noted that many residents not only opposed the change, but also felt they didn't have enough time or information to fully understand what joining the regional system would mean. Other councillors echoed that concern, saying a referendum in just a few months wouldn't allow for meaningful public education on the issue. Some discussion was held about delaying the question until the next municipal election, but council ultimately rejected that idea, saying it does not want to leave the decision to a future council. One councillor, Isaac Gilbert, declared a conflict of interest and did not take part in the vote because of a family connection to the library. In the end, council agreed to keep the current system in place, a move that ensures Penticton remains the only community in the region with a fully independent public library. Path to construction at last with stopgap wastewater solution at OK Falls Development. This is from News and Stuff with files from Castanet. A stalled housing development near Okanagan Falls could soon move forward thanks to a temporary wastewater solution. The regional district of Okanagan-Similkameen has given initial approval to a stopgap bylaw aimed at allowing construction to begin at the Heritage Hills development. The site includes more than 30 vacant residential lots that have sat undeveloped for years due to ongoing issues with wastewater system. The system, known as the Vintage Views Wastewater System, was taken over by the regional district from a private owner in 2025. However, it has been under provincial pollution prevention order for more than 5 years, preventing new building permits from being issued. While a long-term fix is in the works, including engineering plans for a permanent wastewater system, progress has been slow, leaving property owners unable to build. Now the regional district is proposing a temporary solution. The bylaw would allow homeowners to install holding tanks so they can begin construction. These tanks would serve as a short-term measure until a permanent system is ready. Under the proposal, once construction is nearing completion, officials will assess the status of the wastewater system. If a permanent system is operational, new homes would connect to it right away. If not, homeowners could be issued permits to use holding tanks temporarily. Once the permanent system is complete, homeowners would have 90 days to connect. After that, they would have another 90 days to remove and decommission their holding tanks. The regional district staff described the bylaw as a practical workaround for residents eager to get building after years of delays. Area D Director Matt Taylor says the proposal is about making the best of a difficult situation and responding to strong interest from property owners. The regional board has already given the bylaw first, second, and third readings, meaning it is expected to be formally adopted in an upcoming meeting. If approved, the measure could finally clear the way for long-awaited construction in the Heritage Hills area. For now, it is seen as a temporary fix, but one that could help unlock development while a permanent wastewater solution is completed. Penticton approves five-year plan to improve community safety and well-being. And this is from News and Stuff with files from the Penticton Herald. Penticton Council has approved a new five-year plan aimed at improving community safety and well-being. The updated community safety and well-being plan is designed as a roadmap for addressing some of the biggest challenges identified by residents, including housing, homelessness, mental health, substance use, and emergency preparedness. The plan was developed following months of public engagement, including more than 2,200 survey responses, community open houses, and targeted discussions with groups including Indigenous partners, youth, seniors, businesses, service providers, and local organizations. City officials say one of the clearest messages from residents was that safety is connected to broader social issues. People identified links between poverty, social isolation, lack of access to services, housing challenges, and increasing pressure on emergency responders and community agencies. The plan focuses on five key priorities: community safety and crime prevention, emergency preparedness and response, housing, security, and homelessness, mental health, substance use and wellness supports, and overall community wellness and inclusion. Officials say emergency preparedness was also a major concern, with residents wanting better communication and coordination during events such as wildfires and extreme weather. Housing affordability and homelessness were among the top issues raised during the engagement process. Residents called for more coordinated efforts between all levels of government and community organizations. Mental health and substance use supports were also highlighted, with a need for services ranging from prevention and early intervention through treatment to long-term recovery. City officials say many of these challenges cannot be solved by local government alone, but the city can also play a role in coordinating partnerships, supporting community initiatives, and advocating for more provincial and federal support. The plan also recognizes the importance of working with groups that experience unique challenges, including youth, seniors, Indigenous people, and other vulnerable communities. Council unanimously endorsed the five priorities and directed staff to work with community partners to develop specific actions and ways to measure progress. Officials say the goal is to create a safer, healthier, and more connected Penticton by focusing not only on responding to problems, but also preventing them in the future. And the last article for today is Penticton Begins Planning for the Future of Downtown. This is by News and Stuff with files from the Penticton Herald. Penticton is beginning work on a new long-term plan to guide the future growth and development of its downtown core. City officials say downtown is the cultural and economic heart of the community, and a new comprehensive plan is needed to guide future investment, development, and decision-making. The city's last downtown plan was completed in 2013 and helped shape projects including the Main Street revitalization, Penticton Creek improvements, and other public space upgrades. Since then, a number of changes have taken place downtown, including new developments, land use changes, infrastructure projects, and community safety initiatives. But officials say there has not been an overall plan guiding these changes. The new downtown plan will focus on creating long-term vision based on input from residents, businesses, property owners, and community organizations. The first round of public engagement is expected to begin this summer, allowing residents to provide feedback during August events and into early September. That input will help guide future studies, policy recommendations, and working groups. The city will also work with partners including the Downtown Penticton Business Improvement Association, the Penticton and Wine Country Chamber of Commerce, Travel Penticton, community organizations, Interior Health, and the Penticton Indian Band. Officials say a second round of public consultation will take place before a final plan is drafted. Council is expected to consider adopting the completed downtown plan by the end of 2027. City staff say the process is about managing change, supporting a vibrant downtown, and creating a shared vision for the future.
6: Well, let's share our vision of the events coming up there, Chris.
5: Okay, sounds great.
6: All right, so I always want to do a shout out to the Penticton Public Library, which made the news this week and last week and for a few weeks in a row. Penticton Art Gallery, Penticton Museum, and Penticton District Arts Council. And of course, those same groups in Summerland and OK Falls and Naramata that are in our listening area. They're always up to fun events, so do check with your local libraries, museums, art collectives, art galleries, and just see what they're up to. There's story time, book clubs, Lego building, fun, weird events. I know the museum always does some cool stuff. I don't always get to every one of their events because some of them are workshops and some of them are cool things, but they're for all ages. Check it out. Queer House at Lair House is ongoing tonight. I have till 5 till 7. That time might have changed, but do check with the Lair House about what they're up to tonight. That's for the 16 and over drop-in arts with the two SLGBTQIA plus folks and allies every Friday. Open mics, I've got currently the BOB band at the Hub on Martin from 1 to 5 on Sundays. If there's any other open mics out there, I'd love to know about them. I know First Fridays was happening somewhere. I don't know if it's still going on, and that won't happen for another couple of weeks. Otherwise than that, I don't know of any other open mics right now. Penticton Park Run is every Saturday at 8 a.m. at the Peach. Come to a 5K fun run with a bunch of great people. Track your time and try to get faster each week. But weather dependent, it might even be smoke dependent now. The Saturday night roller skating is happening this weekend and next weekend. It's from 6 to 10 at the outdoor rink beside City Hall. Rentals are available if you don't have your own skates. And yeah, it should be a lot of fun and should be going on for quite a while this summer, every Saturday. Also every Saturday is the Penticton Farmers Market and the bigger downtown market. Starts at 8:30 for both markets with a 1 p.m. Close at the first block of Main Street and then the 1:30 for the community market. The Summerland Tuesday market is happening from 9 to 2 at Memorial Park in Summerland. The

0: downtown Penticton. Like you talked about the vibrancy of the potential new plan they're working on. There's already some great stuff happening downtown. Like the Wednesday night music in the park, Thursday night the market, and then of course Saturday markets there as well. So Gyro's doing some great things downtown. Do check it out. I'll talk about that a bit more, about who's playing this week. The Naramata Wednesday Community Market, I haven't made it to yet because it's kind of early. It starts at 4 and ends at 7, but it's at Manitou Park. I know they have food there, so if you rush out there for dinner, you like it? You've been there, right?
1: Yeah, I went there this week and had some food and went to the beach and ate the meal on the beach. It was just a wonderful evening.
0: Well, Manitou's gorgeous.
1: Yeah, it's a nice spot. It was busy. Like, there was a lot of people there. And now, of course, with all the lovely produce out, it was just popping. There was lots of great food and
0: they
1: produce
0: have
1: and
0: unique
1: drinks.
0: Vendors at the Summerland and Naramata markets that they don't have at the Penticton markets, just so people know.
1: Yeah.
0: There's unique people there. It's not just the same people at all these different events.
1: Yeah, exactly. I'd recommend, going early because it does get pretty busy.
0: Mm-hmm. Unless you want it busy.
1: You want to
0: party in Naramata.
1: Yeah.
0: Summerland Rotary Sunday Market is from 9 till 1. Downtown Summerland, they take over downtown. You think it's a big lineup for the thrift store? It's not. It's actually a community market. I was talking to someone else about the thrift store in Summerland, how famous it is.
1: Oh, yeah.
0: Up and down the valley.
1: Yeah, I've been there many, many times, and people are lining up before it opens
0: just
1: to get in there. And I have to say that the quality of the clothing is very, very good. And for the price, you know, I paid $2 for nice shirt.
0: That's why people are there.
1: I bought this shirt there for $2.
0: It's thrift store pricing. You don't go to many thrift stores and now get thrift store pricing.
1: Yeah.
0: So, yeah, it's awesome. All right, shout out Summerland. SPCA Flea Market is also on Sunday from 8 a.m. to 2 p.m. on the main street of Penticton in front of the Wholesale Club grocery store. It is very warm there. I recommend getting there at the 8 a.m. time, closer to the 2 p.m., you might melt.
1: Yeah.
0: If you're out there for too long, it's very warm. So we've got the From the Earth Pottery Show and Sale at the Lear House. Penticton Potters Guild presents unique earth-derived works from July's theme focusing on endangered species. At the Penticton Museum, you've got Fiji and the Cannibal Islands until the fall. This is an anthropologist, Pamela Peck, studied and lived among the Fijian people and gained many insights into these distant cultures and the Fijian way of life. If you haven't been to the Penticton Museum recently, the back of it's like always there, the same. It's got a lot of Penticton history. You can actually watch the live recording of the V's winning the World Cup or whatever it was called back then. The Penticton V's played against Russia in Germany, and they won the World Championship. There's actually murals around town about this. It's a big deal. There is another mural I just saw for the V's as well, and that's kind of interesting. We've got lots of murals around the Penticton V's around town. Brand new one as well. Penticton Art Gallery Exhibitions, Light Through Scars, an Artistic Response to Displacement and Conflict. Pretty heavy theme, but go check it out at the Art Gallery. And then they have some exhibitions from the Art Gallery collection, one called The Big Picture and the other one called Small Wonders. Continuing on until August 2nd at the Cannery Stage by Many Hats Theater is The Long Weekend by Norm Foster. They do a lot of Norm Foster plays. They're always funny. They're great stuff, but this story is successful lawyer Max and his wife Wynn are about to show off their beautiful new summer home to their best friends Roger and Abby, but it doesn't take long to uncover the true feelings behind the long friendship. What is meant to be a relaxing holiday weekend turns into a battle of wits as their pasts catch up with them, the gloves come off, and old scores get settled in comedic fashion. Yep, Norm Foster's back at it again. The 2026 Canadian National Square Round and Clog Dance Festivals at the PTCC. My wife is especially excited about this. She told me last week and this week to hype this one up. Friday, which is today, there was this morning the Dangle Dance Square Dancing at King's Park. Tomorrow, Saturday, from 12:30 to 1:30 p.m. is Aqueduct's Dangle Dance Square Dance in Okanagan Lake Park. And then the main attraction for a lot of us will be 1:30 to 4:30 tomorrow. Try sessions for the public in the ballroom, too, at the Penticton Trading Convention Center. So no matter what temperature or what it's doing tomorrow, it'll be inside. It's open to the public. You can try square dancing, and spectators are also welcome if you're too shy to get out there and learn some moves.
1: Hmm.
0: So that's going to be pretty cool. Again, that starts at

0: 1:30 at the Penticton Training Convention Center, Ballroom 2, and open to the public. I don't know if there's a charge or anything, so you may need to bring a little bit of cash. But this is a great way to learn about square dancing, which is a, I know people that do it for life. I got family members that did a lot of Scottish dancing, which is somewhat similar. So yeah, get out there and learn how to square dance. All right. Also tonight, we've got Will Shackle at Jagged Rock and Oliver. It's already started at 4 p.m. I think it's still got a little bit more time if you're listening to this now. Garden Party with the Heart of Wine Country at Linden Gardens at 6 p.m. So it's already started, featuring live music by Lewis Cardinal. We've got Matt Rand's Collective at the Hub of Martin this evening at 9 p.m. They're a local Okanagan mashup. The Peach City Triathlon starts tomorrow, and there will be events on Saturday, including youth races, with the main race on Sunday at 9 a.m. at Rotary Beach. It will gum up Naramata Road. So thank the gods that they opened up Government in time, because Government and Eckhart, I live up by there, it has been a total pain in the butt to get around that part of Penticton. They opened it up. I just biked through it. Oh. I was sandblasted going through there. Well, asphalt blasted, actually, because it's so windy. But the road is now open at Government and Eckhart. It's not open down Eckhart yet, so that section of Eckhart's still up for more paving. But the actual road around Government, what is that road going up there? I can't remember what it's called. But I should know it. Eckhart and Government, that whole section is now open for three ways of traffic. You can go to Naramata that way now. You can go down to the IGA, go downtown. I didn't know that was such a big part of my life, but it is.
1: That's good to know, because I've been commuting back and forth between Naramata and Penticton, and I kept going the roundabout route through Vancouver Street.
0: Well, but it's going to be blocked up on Sunday. That's what I'm saying. Thank the gods, Sunday there's going to be bikers and runners going up there.
1: Okay.
0: Yeah, because they're going to be running out the KVR, I believe, and then the bike also goes out Naramata way. From what I saw, and I could be wrong, but just be careful out there with all the different athletes. So I know we lost an athlete last year for the Grand Fondo. We'd never want to lose anyone again. So please be careful driving. Please take your time. It is hot. It's the athletes could be a little bit disoriented. They could be tired and hot. Take your time. You're in a vehicle. Drive slowly. I know you want to get where you want to get to, but please just be cautious around people that are on bikes or running or anyone else out there this weekend.
1: And our lovely host, Ajit, is in participating tomorrow.
0: Well, I didn't know that. I didn't know that. What's that lanky BH doing?
1: Anyway, go Ajit. You got this, buddy.
0: Yeah. Don't pass out from heat stroke or smoke stroke. It's getting smoky out there.
1: Yeah.
0: Though apparently it might clear up a bit. We were going to put some tariffs on Trump's smoke coming up from the States, which is what we're seeing right now. And that's going to stop the smoke from coming up here.
1: Yeah,
0: right. That's how tariffs work, Donald Trump, if you're listening. Art in the Park at Gyro Park tomorrow as well from 8 till 2, so kind of matching when the market's on. Artists of the South Okanagan Smil Kameen are pleased to host the 4th annual art sale under the trees in Gyro Park. I go pretty much annually because I'm at the market, and there's some great artwork down there. Mm. Like, it's eclectic. It is local artists. Some of it's similar in my eyes, but I think a lot of it, there is eclectic stuff to look for. So you can probably find something you might be enjoying to look at, if not to purchase. Bernie Stuckey is at Riverstone Winery tomorrow from 1 to 3. 13 Broken Bones at Crescent Hill Winery at 6:30. They're described as high-energy rock. At Tinhorn Creek, the beautiful Tinhorn Creek down in Oliver, there's the matinee. I actually have one of their songs lined up. They're an indie pop and alternative rock band. That show kicks off at 7 p.m. down in Oliver. The Drew Beam at the Hub on Martin, an Alberta accent comedy with Andrew Crone. So yeah, some comedy on the Hub on Martin on Saturday night at 7:30. And then right after the comedy, there's some rock show with Roger Gabriel and Dos Hooligans at the Hub on Martin at 9 p.m., original country music and crowd favorite covers. Will Shackle is playing Highway 97 at 7 p.m. tomorrow. And then the Mudrats are down at Firehall Brewing. They're a fun six-piece teenage rock band. They're at 7:30 in Oliver. And then Rock for Muscular Dystrophy at Summerland Gate Winery, a beautiful spot up in Prairie Valley there. 5:30, Shaughnessy Barker, Amber Gray, Timberwolves, and the Rocky Mountain Maniacs are playing as for this muscular dystrophy fundraiser. Sunday, we've got Okanagan Sacks at Blasted Church at 2 p.m., then the Daring Greatly at the Hub of Martin in the evening at 8 p.m., blending classic rock, Americana, and country soul. Hub of Martin's kicking butt on Sunday nights. They always seem to have these cool bands that are coming in. all different types of music, kind of rock and country, I guess, if you want to say that. Well, not every type of music, but it's still pretty cool what they're bringing in. So if you have time on a Sunday evening and the energy, then go check out the Hub of Martin and check out Darren Greatley. James Hay at Cannery Brewing at 6 p.m., electric blues guitarist, though kind of playing some other tunes as well. The lovely Mandy Cole will be at Meyer Family Vineyards with a noon start. On Monday, just one thing I have here, which is Joshua Burnside at Frog City Cafe. This is at 7 p.m., and again, Frog City Cafe, a beautiful venue. 7 p.m., alternative electronica and Irish folk, chopping and blending them with a mixture of found sounds. So he looked very serious in his posters. So it could be a very serious event, but beautiful location. Sounds like a pretty cool music. So I might check out Joshua Burnside and see if I want to go on Monday. Wednesday, Music in the Park at Gyro Park features Lucky Monkey, a really fun band, at 6 p.m. I went this week. They had Cobra Radio, and they were rocking it out. They had a lot of people there were enjoying the, I think, again, like Wednesday nights, great night to have Music in the Park. People come down, free event. Not everything's free, but this was a free event. Come down, check out a cool band. I just saw lots of people chatting with people they hadn't seen for a while. Just a lovely thing to do. So I love Music in the Park at Gyro Park. And again, Lucky Monkey this upcoming Wednesday. Also on Wednesday, you have the Heels at the Hub on Martin. They're rewriting the rules of country music, and they kick off late at 8 p.m. Thursday, we've got a bunch of music happening. Thursday is kind of like wine and dine kind of day for music. But you've got Olivia Gonzalez at Red Rooster at 3 p.m., Megan Page at Crescent Hill Winery at 5 p.m., Stroke of Soul at Orlo at 6 p.m., then Navia Dyson at Frog City Cafe at 7 p.m., described as a museum, entertainer, and storyteller, just shy of 20 years old, so just an ingenue. Hopefully use that word right. Banditos is at Hub on Martin Thursday night at 8 p.m., the kind of live show that turns a regular Thursday night into a memorable one. There you go. Didn't describe the music at all, but you should go. And Thursday, John Burden at Cannery Brewing at 6 p.m. is a gifted blues guitarist. Friday, next Friday, not this Friday, but next Friday, we've got the start of the Ultraman Canada 2026. It involves a 10-kilometer swim, a 420-kilometer bike, and 84.4-kilometer run over 3 days. Is Ajit doing that one, you think?
1: No. Maybe he's working up to that.
0: But he's working up to the Ultraman, yes, yeah. Yeah, probably a good idea to work up to that one. The 10K swim is across Skaha Lake, I believe.
1: Oh, geez.
0: At least it has been. It could be changing this year. The 420K bike, they basically bike around the Okanagan on day one. Then they do the second part of the bike ride on day two, which goes all the way over to Princeton. And then they do run from Princeton over like the back way, like through Otter Lake and stuff, down into Summerland. And that has been the finish line. They might have changed the route this year, but that's been the route for a while. And I've seen people come in to that end of the run, and they are exhausted.
1: Oh, wow. Yeah.
0: 82K. Well, just all the stuff they're doing. It's nuts.
1: I don't understand why someone would want to do that to themselves. But hey,
0: We don't have to know everything.
1: We don't have to know everything, exactly. Yeah. And I just hope that the weather cools down a bit for them, which would be great.
0: Yeah, no smoke. Yeah. Please knock on wood for that one.
1: Yeah.
0: Okay. Ribfest Penticton 2026. I'm pretty excited about this, mainly because I love ribs, but it's also because of the music. But it'll be Okanagan Lake Park from Friday till noon. On Friday, noon till 10. So pretty late on Friday. Saturday will be 11 till 10 next weekend. And then Sunday was a bit shorter, 11 till 6. But they've got a lot of local bands. And often, I want to say, a lot of these different events have great cover bands. And no disrespect to cover bands. They bring the party. They're a lot of fun. But a lot of these artists have recorded their own music. They put out their own albums locally. But there are local musicians. You've got Ari Neufeld, Gordon McLaren, Dave Barber Trio, Jeremy Head, Kuja Collective, Flux, Navia Dyson, Yanti and Soko Blues Crew, and Will Shackle. And this is just naming some of the artists. So they actually grabbed some local artists. Many of them have recorded their own music. Some of them will probably play some covers, but just cool. It's just nice to see that Ribfest is taking on that kind of musical local flavor, which is awesome.
1: What do you know about the ribs?
0: Well, it's usually a contest. So yeah. Ribfest is a contest. They usually bring in about 4 to 5, maybe more different people that make ribs. And then you can sign things for what your favorite ribs are, and you can do, it's what it is.
1: Awesome. Sign me up. I'll be there.
0: Yeah. Yeah. I'm not a big meat eater. My friends are meat eaters and they sometimes come for this.
1: Yeah.
0: And they live with sticky fingers. That's for sure. They love meat.
1: Yep. BYON, bring your own napkin.
0: Yeah. Yeah. You basically have a lake there. So you have a giant lake to swim in. It might be a good idea to do that. All right. Also next Friday, Sandra Kuntz at Jagged Rock Winery at 4 p.m. Then you have a stand-up comedy at Red Rooster Winery, which is interesting. It's Lars Callio and guests, 6:30 start, and they are a globe-trotting Canadian comedian. The Ray Roper Collective is at the Hub on Martin next Friday, and they're the house band Friday and Saturday night. Next Saturday, we've got Everlay at Detonate Brewing in Summerland, a Calgary-based indie pop singer-songwriter. Detonate's doing some cool stuff. Again, I always want to do a shout-out to cool people doing cool music stuff. Summerland Princess Picnic at the Observatory Winery. That appeals to my inner child. 9 a.m. start. Meet beloved princesses, sing-alongs to your favorite songs, and dance, listen to enchanting stories. We're built for this, man. That's where we should be.
1: Yeah, sounds like a great place to listen and have a nap.
0: Yeah, I like naps. I don't know if you know this one, the Holly Festival at Kismet Estate Winery down in Oliver. It's amazing. Like, it's a color festival from the Hindu faith. It's at 1 p.m. Kismet nice. Estate Winery is, I think, pretty famous for being fully run by South Asian family. So they're putting that on, and there's a dress code: wear white. The vibrant color powders will stain, so come dressed in something you don't mind partying with after the celebration. Should be a fun day down in Oliver. National Wine and Cheese Day at Little Engine Wines, another sucker for days, featuring Gordon McLaren, good guy, from 6 to 8 p.m., so it should be fun. R&R at Blasted Church at 2 p.m. Next Sunday, Chase Kennedy's at Vows and Vines at 3 p.m. in Summerland. Cousin Harley at the Hub on Martin at 8 p.m. fuses hot rod rockabilly with western swing, blues, and flashes of bebop jazz. I'm not kidding about, like, every Sunday the Hub on Martin's crushing it. Like, it's
1: amazing.
0: Putting, and then, like, I think did we have a chat about this? It's going to be tough for the Dream Cafe. Like, it's because I think really now, like, the Hub on Martin and Frog City and a few other venues have taken on a lot of the acts that would generally play at the at Dream Cafe. So maybe we'll get more music, more people coming out, but it should be interesting. It's competition now, guys. You got to sharpen your game. When you come back, Dream Cafe, we're looking forward to it. Make sure it happens soon. All right. What do we got here? Chase Kennedy. Did I ever talk about that? Yeah, okay. 2026 Kisu Open Water Championships on Sunday. So if you see a bunch of kids out there swimming 1K, 2K, 3K, or 5K, don't panic. This is part of an open swim race, and they'll be down at Okanagan Lake. They said Okanagan Lake Park, and they also said Rotary, so I don't know exactly if they're going to start at one and finish the other, or maybe they're not using either. It was hard to tell from what I looked on the webpage where they're starting and finishing, but just so you know, they're going to be up around Okanagan Lake down somewhere down there doing some swimming. And last but not least, Evan Simons is at Cannery Brewing, part of their cool Cannery Brewing Sunday series, 6 p.m. start, acoustic folk rock blues country artist from Texada Island. Mm. Yeah,
1: Texada, yeah, interesting. That's near Powell River.
0: Sure.
1: Yeah.
0: Yeah, I think that's right. Yeah
1: that's right.
0: Yeah,
1: just off the coast of Powell River.
0: It's the Sunshine Coast side, yeah.
1: Yeah.
0: There you go. Exactly. Well, that's all the stuff I have, man.
1: Fantastic. Well, we just want to remind our listeners that we're listening to CFUZ Peach City Radio at 92.9 FM on your FM dial. And also you can find us at cfuzz.ca on the World Wide Web, where you can listen to our show and all of our shows on this radio station.
0: Yeah. I've got the matinee set up for a song. And I just grabbed their song, Road to Hell. I hope there's no swear words in it. We'll find out. And their album is called Change of Scene. I know the matinees played, I'm sure they played the Dream Cafe, and I think they played other venues in Penticton before. And they'll be playing, I believe, Saturday night. So here you go. I believe at their Hub on Martin.

0: Oh, I hear the rattle. The rattle at the end always gets you. All right, that was the matinee. And they are playing tomorrow night at the Tinhorn Creek. I got it wrong. So they're at Tinhorn Creek Sunset Concert Series. Tinhorn Creek puts on amazing bands. They've had big bands down there, too, like really big, surprisingly. They have a natural amphitheater, and it's usually sold out as soon as they get the tickets available. So this one might be sold out already. I don't know.
1: Where is it? I've never been there.
0: As you come down to Oliver, just go past Oliver, and on the right-hand side, Tinhorn Creek's up on the hill.
1: Okay.
0: Just below the golf course. Are close to the golf course.
1: Nice.
0: And yeah, just gorgeous natural amphitheater. Great spot to watch a concert.
1: Cool. That sounds fantastic.
0: Yeah.
1: All right. So now we are getting into the opinion section of our show, News and Stuff, here on CFUZ Peach City Radio, 92.9 FM. Just a reminder that these opinions are our own opinions and not affiliated with CFUZ Radio or any employment or groups that we may belong to.
0: Yep, that's the fact. All right, so we just talked a bit about what we want to talk about. And I was really excited to listen to CBC Radio because I do scan all the radio stations. I love radio as a medium, so I do scan all the stations. So I was listening to CBC when I was washing dishes last night, and a friend of mine, Julie Fowler, came on. And Julie has been a longtime Penticton resident, but was one of the founding kind of and artistic director, one of the directors for the Arts Wells Festival up in Wells. And the Arts Wells Festival kind of inspired a bunch of festivals, including our Ignite the Arts Festival that occurs earlier in the spring in Penticton. But it's Tiny Lights is one down in Weimar.
1: Yeah, my brother and my sister-in-law run that.
0: Yeah, no idea. I think we must have talked about that. Yeah
1: we have.
0: There's a few different festivals. And the Horsefly, I think just finished last weekend or something.
1: Right.
0: I think I saw some posts around that. Some cool festivals. But what the discussion was in and around how climate change is impacting these outdoor festivals and how harder it is, especially for small communities that have, like one of the speakers spoke about how 50% of their revenue for some of these businesses comes from these festivals. So it's a lot. And like when you have like small communities that have thousands of people and then maybe you double or triple your population for a weekend or two, that can really impact your local economy. But with fire, especially, and even floods, they spoke about, these just uncommon events now becoming more common. It's just harder and harder for these different events to occur. It's harder for events to happen that people can kind of depend on in the community. We have outdoor events all the time. Like we're going to be having like all the triathlons, Ironman, which got canceled because of fires. So climate change is a big deal. And we were just talking a bit about your trip up north. You had a cool trip up north, eh? Like,
1: yeah. So luckily, up in the Yukon a few weeks ago, anyway, it was very cold and rainy, which is great for fire suppression. But a lot of the tour operators and campgrounds that we stayed on along the Stewart-Cassiar Highway,
0: that's a beautiful highway.
1: It's a beautiful highway. We're saying that the tourism industry has really tanked this summer. There was probably only about half the amount of road traffic that there usually is up north, and the campgrounds were probably at 50% capacity, which was fantastic for us because we got choice sites, but kind of sad for the tour operators. And you know, they could only speculate what the reason was, but we think that maybe it has something to do with just economics, gas prices, and also just money's tight all around, right? And people are less likely to travel far and maybe more likely to do a staycation than a big trip up north. Cause it, you know, especially if you have a motorhome or a camper, like that's some serious mileage you're putting on your vehicle. And with the gas prices the way they are, it's pricey.
0: Yeah, for sure.
1: Yeah. You know, I have a small little car, so it was pretty economical.
0: Yeah.
1: Yeah.
0: Well, even then, like it's still gas.
1: Yeah.
0: And you're still paying for like lots of other things as you're going through there.
1: Yeah. Oh, definitely.
0: Yeah.
1: Yeah. But talking about the festivals, like, yeah, not only is it about the climate, but also if you're trying to pack 10 different festivals into one summer, everybody's got to do it in a way that they're not overlapping other festivals to give, you know, because there's only a certain amount of people.
0: They plan years out for some years of these festivals. Out,
1: right.
0: Yeah,
1: so with you know more and more fires coming, it's even harder to control and harder to make a proper schedule when there's other festivals that are also battling for those spots where they're hopefully not going to be any fires during that time. So yeah, it's difficult. I feel for them.
0: Well, like I said, like the triathlon's tomorrow, but we got smoke in the valley. And the irony of Donald Trump threatening to tariff Canadian smoke, or whatever he's meant, like he's going to tariff Canadians because we're not taking care of the boreal forest that's burning down, not because of climate change, but because we don't, I don't know, what do you see? You got to clean, you got to make sure.
1: You got to rake it, he said.
0: You got to rake your your boreal forest, which is bigger than most of the United States of America combined.
1: Yeah, just rake it. That's all.
0: Yeah, just put it out there. Yeah, hire some people. But the weird thing is the smoke for us right now is coming up from the States. Like, do we tariff their smoke?
1: Yes. I don't know. Yes, we do.
0: Yeah.
1: We build a wall.
0: We build, well, that's
1: a smoke wall.
0: If you look at some of the comments around, like, it's not even satire anymore, man. It's not even satire for what Donald Trump is saying, man. Like, it is just ridiculous. And to have, I think they had four Republican congressmen put forward the idea of like Canada's not doing the right thing by having, not managing the boreal forest effectively and having all these different programs to fight fires when like they're not even offering help to help people there. When we have people running for their lives and harrowing videos of people running for their lives and boating for their lives now from fires in the north that are the smoke that's impacting them. Just insane, man.
1: Yeah. Yeah. My mother lives in Thunder Bay, Ontario, and of course, everyone that's been listening to the news or watching the news knows that Ontario is blanketed with tons of smoke. There's over 200 fires there in Ontario right now, and it's awful. So she's having to barricade herself inside and just put the air purifier on. And it's quite a sad story all across Canada this summer, and unfortunately, it's just going to continue to get worse as our politicians continue to push for more fossil fuels and more infrastructure related to fossil fuel extraction. And it's frustrating to watch.
0: Well, it's disappointing as someone that, I don't know if I'm left-leaning, there's things I'm more right on, but I certainly am someone that cares about the environment. Like I want to leave the place better than when I got here, and that's not going to be the case. I just don't feel that the environment is really a focus for anything right now because it's so easy now to say, well, the cost of living, we've got to have more this or that. We got to cut this or that. And I think for me, pipelines is definitely an issue whereby they're going to like feed the oil sands growth to the point where we're just not able to dent anything that Canada produces in terms of climate change. And I know like there's the most passionate people often in kind of chat rooms and certain like Castanet and places like that are often climate deniers. But it's people got to wake up. This is happening. And you can see it. Like you can see the temperatures. You can see the smoke. I just don't understand why people don't have a grasp of that. This is a basis of chemistry and physics of us releasing gases that were in the ground into the atmosphere. And that atmosphere gas is scientifically, chemically, like physics, will change the temperature of the planet Earth. And it's just frustrating to me that this is still a debate and a discussion and that people will look at money first and environment second. And I think we have to look at both. And if you look at both, you can actually harmonize things a lot easier. But if you're just saying the main industry that we have in Canada right now is oil and gas, we're only going to be pushing for oil and gas extraction and pipelines to save our country, then what are we doing? I guess that's my question, especially when you have groups, and Alberta is an easy straw man to beat up on, but when they have like basically incentives for the oil sands and disincentives for clean energy projects, it just makes no sense to me right now. And then looking at the Trump in the States, like, is the pendulum going to turn and is there going to be a movement back to the environment? And will that depend on inflation going down? And will that depend on people looking at their pocketbooks and going, yeah, I can care enough now about the environment? And it's confusing to me. I don't know. I don't know what's going on.
1: I think that there won't be enough change until there's more directly related to certain individuals. For example, like climate refugees.
0: Yeah.
1: So when certain cities become uninhabitable.
0: Well, we've seen that in BC, like Lytton.
1: Yeah.
0: The Lytton First Nations, like they're actually the Penticton ESS group, which I'll always praise. They helped the people in Lytton First Nations through their ESS like supports.
1: Right.
0: So Penticton is, even if it's not directly impacting Penticton, there's people in Penticton, amazing volunteers.
1: Yeah.
0: They're impacting essentially climate refugees, like short-term refugees, hopefully, and get back into their homes because we're a wealthy country. But still, like, people are being evacuated from their homes now. Like, the town that's on the one there, so I shouldn't remember.
1: Boston Bar,
0: yeah. Like, that's been evacuated, man.
1: Yeah. I'm thinking more long-term, like cities that become uninhabitable because of the climate is just too hot, or there's, you know, reoccurring floods or constant fires. You know, that'll finally be the wake-up call, I think, for people when it's at a larger scale, like a bigger city faces those issues. But right now it's, you know, it's easy to turn a blind eye, and it's also ignorance is bliss, really. You're focused on your life. You're focused on feeding your family. You're focused on putting food on the table. You've got your job, whatever, and it's just put your head in the sand and keep moving forward, unfortunately.
0: Well, yeah, and maybe it is head in the sand, or maybe it is just like you said, like we are kind of one part of a very, very, very big puzzle, and it can feel kind of helpless sometimes. We've really bummed people out in Penticton. Well, luckily, we don't have many people listening to us, so that's good. We're not bumming out too many people.
1: What are you talking about? Our listenership is massive.
0: No, you missed the last week when I talked about, it was for a gentleman. It was a documentary about a gentleman who tried to build a crazy development on Rattlesnake Island.
1: Yeah.
0: And they said, okay, how many people heard about us on Peach City Radio? And it was just me and my wife that put our hands up pretty much. Everyone else was like, what's Peach City Radio? I've never heard of that. And I'm like, ouch, that hurts.
1: Well, I tell everyone that I know.
0: Yeah, good.
1: So hopefully we have some listeners out there.
0: Well, the other big story about festivals is they're talking about the peach getting rolled over. I can't remember exactly what day, like there's an anniversary coming up for when the peach got rolled into the lake. The last big rapper band we had here was MC Hammer.
1: Yeah, all about it. Ajit made a video about it.
0: He was part of the video. Yeah, it's true. The next big rapping group, which I grew up with as a kid, Public Enemy, is coming here. For the True Rhythm Festival, August 29th. So if that's happening, are we going to see the peach again rolled in? Is this going to be, whenever we have major rappers in this community, are we going to have riots?
1: I don't know.
0: I'm nervous.
1: Yeah.
0: Yeah.
1: I sure hope they bolted that peach down pretty good.
0: I'm pretty sure they must have thought about it because it rolled pretty easy. It's a bunch of teenagers, a little bit liquored up, and they were pushing
1: things over. Did it
0: float
1: or did it sink?
0: I wasn't here for it. Okay. I was supposed to be here for it, but I was actually in Kelowna reffing a soccer tournament. And when I heard what happened, I was so disappointed at myself. I'm like, oh man, I made a bunch of money that weekend, but still.
1: Yeah. So the rapper, what was his name that was here during
0: MC Hammer.
1: MC Hammer. Okay. Yeah. He seems like the fellow that would instill riots.
0: Well, I can honestly say when that riot happened, there was like people knew it was going to happen. There's people from all over BC that came. They did it like 10 years earlier for Kelowna for the regatta riots. They were kind of, this was building up to be a riot. It wasn't about, it was a full on riot though. Yeah.
1: Well, I'm hoping that the city and the police department have a plan MC in
0: Hammer.
1: Place.
0: Yeah.
1: For the Rhythm Festival.
0: Yeah. Chuck D and Flavor Flav. They're going to bring the heat.
1: Yeah.
0: We'll see it.
1: Yeah, they're like, I can't believe they're still performing. That's amazing.
0: I am a huge fan of Public Enemy.
1: You going?
0: I have to go.
1: Yeah.
0: Yeah.
1: And where's that?
0: You know, Public Enemy was probably the best and the worst concerts I've been to. They were so good. I saw them when I was young, like in my early 20s, and I saw them in my mid 30s, and the sound was terrible. It wasn't good at all. So yeah, maybe this will be even if it's in the middle somewhere, I'd be pretty stoked.
1: The redeeming tour.
0: I think it's just cool they're coming here. My buddies are all stoked too. We all grew up together. I'm of a certain generation. I won't tell you my age, but I'm getting up there.
1: Yeah.
0: And yeah, Public Enemy should be fun. I like Sunino's Res Kids is actually even more exciting to me. I've seen them perform before. They're amazing. So yeah, this True Rhythm Festival should be fun. Bedouin Sound Clash I've seen before. Actually,
1: yes,
0: up
1: me
0: at
1: too.
0: Roots and Blues in Salmon Arm, which is a fun festival. Again, that one was affected by fire 2 years ago. So what they were saying, and this is Julie saying that when they evac people out of the concert, that became a ground for all the firefighters that were fighting the fires just north of Salmon Arm there.
1: Right, right.
0: So, yeah, just to bring back our rambling circle back to
1: the fires, yes.
0: Yeah.
1: Yeah, I'd like to go actually to the Rhythm Festival, and that's taking place late August. Where?
0: August 29th at Okanagan Lake Park.
1: Okanagan Lake Park, right? That's right downtown. Yes.
0: Yes. Yes.
1: Wow, that's going to be a big one.
0: No, it's some cool bands.
1: Yeah,
0: I'm excited.
1: Yeah, me too. Yeah, it just seems like we were mentioning earlier, every single night there's something happening. We've got about another minute or so.
0: Well, good.
1: Yeah.
0: Great. Great. Yeah, no, we've got lots of events. It kind of sounds like we're just killing time now.
1: Yeah, we are.
0: Well, we kind of like touched on some controversial subjects last week, so we kind of wanted to keep it light this week. We got our co-hosts back. Hopefully our two co-hosts are feeling better. Well, hopefully Jeet's feeling well because he's got to do his big race tomorrow. Nora's not feeling the best. But this is News and Stuff with Peach City Radio. And we are Friday nights from 6 till 7, covering the news, events, and random stuff.
1: Yeah, and it's lovely to be back in the captain's chair. And I look forward to coming back every Friday.
0: Right.
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6: Hello there, yeah, old Johnny's right back with you like promised, and here we go, episode 154. And hey, in the days of warning labels and everything else, why not? We should have a warning label here on Old Time Country Soul Show. So the following may cause good feelings, toe tappings, and enjoyment. So, okay, that's done. Here comes Ian Tyson with Navajo Rug.

0: Hey, there you go. Now, that's how you start off a country music show, with some good, healthy, real, down-home Canadian country music. And, you know, also quite often on the show, I like to talk about Canada and how big it is and all the different places and whatnot. Well, an entertainer that just loved to sing about Canada was Stompin' Tom Connor. So he's going to sing about the whole country right here in a song called Cross Canada. Do enjoy.
1: C-A-N-A-D-A.

where we see the reversing falls. In Canada, we get to see them all. 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

You know, here at PeachCityRadio.org, each and every one of us is a volunteer. And, man, our volunteer list is growing and growing. But you know what would be really cool is if we could add your name to that list and you come along and get involved, maybe make a radio show or maybe do something else around that. It's all appreciated. Any volunteer is appreciated. Here comes Randy Travis for you.

Well, now, ladies, okay, here comes the big question. There we had Randy Travis. Yeah, he's singing about forever and ever. Okay, now we're going to have a band come along here, Alabama. But they've got a twist on that one. They're saying, now, just forever. That's as far as they'll go. Anyways, ladies, what's fair in this? Should it be a little longer than just forever? All right, anyways, do sit back and enjoy this awesome song from Alabama.

Well, now, you see, ladies, there's no doubt about it. Well, both of those songs were just wonderful love songs, and yeah, why not? But anyways, it's something, yeah, that guys just sometimes don't get. Like, is forever and ever good, or is just forever good enough? But anyways, you know, there's a lot of things can happen in a man's mind along the way if he doesn't understand which way to go. So anyways, we'll explain that a little better with Mo Bandy. And there's nothing more desperate. Here we go.

Oh, man, there you go. Nothing more desperate than an old desperado. How true, eh? Hey, you know, here at CFUZ, that's just exactly what we like to do. And especially on Old Time Country Show, we just keep it as country as possible. And to keep that thing rocking on, here comes Terry Clark with one of her first number ones.

0: Wow, Terry Clark and Better Things to Do. Oh yeah, that girl can put some attitude into a country song, no doubt. But now, you know, if you take a great Robert Service poem, throw in a banjo, guitar, and a fiddle, and the voice of one of Canada's best, old Hank Snow, and then you add in the scritchy scratchies of an old vinyl record, wow, do you got a song? Here we go.
1: I wanted the gold and I sought it. I scrabbled and mucked like a slave. Was it famine or scurvy? I found it. I hurled my youth into a grave. I wanted the gold and I got it. Came out with a fortune last fall. Yet somehow life's not what I thought it, and somehow the gold isn't all. No, there's the land. Have you seen it? It's the cussedest land that I know. From the big dizzy mountains that screen it to the deep death-like valleys below. Some say God was tired when he made it. Some say it's a fine land to shun. Maybe, but there's some as would trade it for no land on earth, and I'm one. You come to get rich, damn good reason. You feel like an exile at first. You hate it like hell for a season, and then you are worse than the worst. It grips you like some kinds of sinning. It twists you from foe to a friend. It seems it's been since the beginning, and it seems it'll be to the end. I've stood in some mighty-mouthed hollow that's plumb full of hush to the brim. I've watched the big husky sun wallow in crimson and gold and grow dim. Till the moon set the pearly peaks gleaming and the stars tumbled out neck and crop. And I've thought that I surely was dreaming with a piece of the world piled on top. The summer, no sweeter as ever. The sunshiny woods all athrill. The grayling aleap in the river and the bighorn asleep on the hill. The strong life that never knows harness, the wild is where the caribou call. The freshness, the freedom, the farness, oh God, how I'm stuck on it all. The winter, the brightness that blinds you, the white land locked tight as a drum. The cold fear that follows and finds you, and the silence that bludgeons you dumb. The snows that are older than history, the woods where the weird shadows slant. The stillness, the moonlight, the mystery. I bade them goodbye, but I can't. There's a land where the mountains are nameless and the rivers all run God knows where. There are lives that are erring and aimless and deaths that just hang by a hair. There are hardships that nobody reckons. There are valleys unpeopled and still. There's a land, oh, it beckons and beckons, and I want to go back, and I will. They're making my money diminish, and I'm sick of the taste of champagne. Thank God when I'm skinned to a finish, I'll pike to the Yukon again. I'll fight, and you bet it's no sham fight. It's hell, but I've been there before.

0: It's better than this by a damn sight, so me for the Yukon once more. There's gold and it's haunting and haunting. It's luring me on as of old. Yet it isn't the gold that I'm wanting, half as much as just finding the gold. It's the great big broad land way up yonder. It's the forest where silence has lease. It's the beauty that thrills me with wonder. It's the stillness that fills me with peace.
1: Now, ain't that just a cool song about the Yukon? Hey, you know, the Yukon, well, that's one place old Johnny hasn't been yet, but hey, I'm going to get there one day. And anyways, now it's time to fill up Penticton from lake to lake, mountaintop to mountaintop, and beyond with real good country music. And the guy that's going to get her done in this show is Gord Banford with Leanin' on a Lonesome Song. Do enjoy.

yes, indeed, Gord Bamford. He's keeping it as country can be, no question about it. And hey, you know what? The icons in country music, wow, is there ever a lot of them? Like, you know, you take old Hank Williams Sr. or Waylon Jennings, George Jones, or whomever. But another awesome one, of course, was Patsy Cline. So let's enjoy one of her greatest songs ever, Walkin' After Midnight.

Walking After Midnight. Hey, yeah, you know for sure that was one of Patsy Cline's biggest hits. And hey, you know, it was Patsy Cline that took Loretta Lynn under her wing when Loretta first got to Nashville. Showed her the rope, showed her how to get things done, but then unfortunately, that all came undone that one night. Anyways, keeping it country, here comes Neil McCoy.

0: Well, now, where I work, there's one young man there, Aaron, and his beautiful wife, Megan. Now, they've just been blessed with a brand new baby boy, their first one. So I figured, anyway, I best dig into my old LPs and come up with a song that fits the situation. So, Aaron, Megan, and a little boy, here comes Biff, the friendly purple bear.
1: Now I was a play horse you pull with a string on wheels where my legs should be. And he was the boy who pulled the toy around the treehouse tree. For the longest time there was just us two, the boy and the horse that was me. Until the day the purple bear came to live in the treehouse tree. Well, it was early one spring I was tied by my string in a field of the make-believe farm, when around the house the boy and the bear came marching arm in arm. "This is Biff," said the boy to me. "He's the friendly purple bear." And Biff stooped down and stroked my mane with a paw of purple hair. "Biff has come to stay," said the boy, "and pretend with me and you. And he can do anything that a boy and a toy believe purple bears can do." And taking the cue, Biff bowed from the waist, then leaped and clicked his heels, then down to the ground in three somersaults that ended in four cartwheels. He whirled and twirled and stood on his head. The boy giggled and slapped his side. And I laughed so hard that wooden tears rolled out of my painted eyes. So Biff came to stay in the treehouse tree, and long days came without end. For the boy and the toy and the purple bear and serious games of pretend. I like the cowboy game with the boy as sheriff and Biff as the bandit king. That always ended with all the outlaws in the jail by the long rope swing. And the great pony race that lasted for days around the flower bed. Ah, that was a tough one. But lucky for us, I won by a wooden head. And the day we entered the pirate's cove, neath the bush on the alley side, Biff with the sword and a paper hat and a patch across the purple eye. Well, there was always a danger of outlaws or Indians or creatures from outer space. And without the courage of the three of us, we might have lost the whole place. But we were bound by the code of the musketeers, and such golden hours were shared by the freckle-faced boy and the wooden horse toy and Biff the purple bear. But as summers passed, the boy grew taller and his voice took a strange new ring. And his visits were few to the treehouse tree and never to the long rope swing. Biff the purple bear grew sad as he climbed down the treehouse tree. He shook his head, "I'm afraid," he said, "he's forgotten you and me. It seems, old wooden friend of mine, we've outlasted his boyhood years." Then he turned and was gone across the lawn in a trail of purple tears. Now I've been put to pasture in the old treehouse, but at times I've seen from afar a strange tall boy who mows the lawn and tinkers about his old car. But just today I looked past the house and down the sidewalk, I swear, came a new little boy with a wooden horse toy, followed by a purple bear.
0: Oh, yeah. Hey, that song was by Dick Feller, and the name of the song was Biff the Friendly Purple Bear. And guess what, Aaron? The trap's been sprung. Now, somehow, you got to go out in the world and find that little man, a purple teddy bear. Yes, you do. Okay, then, let's just keep the old country music rolling right along with one of Canada's finest. Here comes Wilf Carter for you.

Well, now, of course, that was none other than Wilf Carter carrying on there. But, you know, I was just noticing, looking down at my my sheet here, that that song came off of an album called the 40th Anniversary Album. Well, now that album itself is well over 40 years old. Yeah, so that's definitely a great Canadian icon song. Hey, but what about Waylon Jennings? Let's dig into one of his songs right now.

Wow, now ain't that just our brand of country music? Yeah, Waylon Jennings, that's the way we like it, of course, absolutely. And hey, you know, another guy that came up with a whole bunch of great country music, Trace Adkins. Yeah, so now he's got a different twist on this one, but if you follow the words, it's okay. It's "I'd Sure Hate to Break Down Here." Let's go.

Yeah, there you go. A great Trace Atkins song for you. Not sure hate to break down here. But you know, anyways, once again, old Johnny has to say, one of the coolest things that we do here at CFUZ is play the local artists. Yeah, not only because they're local, but because many of them are also our friends. And, well, that's what we do. So, hey, Buzz Beyer and his steel guitar and a great country song. Let's get ready to enjoy this.

Indeed, there you go, Buzz Beyer, and yep, absolutely one of Penticton's favorites and an awesome guy on a steel guitar, no question about it. But hey, you know, another fella, actually this one from Alberta, Corb Lund, he had a great song with I Wanna Be in the Calvary, but then he did what's called a reprise. He kept the same music, but in the middle of the song, he changes a few words and he comes up with this, so this is awesome. Listen close.

0: Wow, there we have Corb Blund doing just one awesome number on that song. Man, I sure do enjoy that one, absolutely for sure. Great country music there from Corb Blund. And hey, you know, glancing up at the clock on the wall here, well, unfortunately, once again, I gotta say, that's all we got. But you know what? Hey, get happy. That was episode 154, and never fear, with old Johnny, there will be a whole lot more. Talk to you next week.
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This is the show called Acá Estamos. We're bringing you Latin American music and culture as every Tuesday at 9 p.m. here at CFUZ, and also on the repeat on Fridays at 8 p.m. Today we have the first one of a series of summer shows that is basically going to be music that I like. So that's it, folks. I'm going to introduce some songs, but before I wanted to mention that there is an event this week, a Latin American music event going on. We are going to have at the Dream Cafe on Thursday at a guy called Ramon Chicharrón. And he's been living in Canada for a while. I understand he's from Colombia, and that's some Latin American music created in Canada. So it's probably going to be interesting. Thursday at the Dream Cafe. And we're going to play a couple of songs of this guy, Ramon Chicharrón, to support him. One song is called Mi Querer, and here it goes.

That was the same band, El Robot Bajo el Agua, well known as the Robot Under the Water. And that was a third song called El Sistema. You're going to be able to notice with this band that throughout the different albums, it keeps a very similar pattern. It's a very chill indie that at the time nobody was making. This is at the beginning of the 2000s. And it's pretty beautiful. And each album has a concept, and the songs are within like the same beat. So going through an album of this band is just a great experience, because you're getting the entire thing as a whole. The entire thing makes sense once you finish hearing the album. So it's pretty beautiful. It's the second project of a guy called Nicolas Kramer. The previous project that he had in the 90s was called Jaime Sin Tierra. We're going to play a few songs of that band just in a moment. But we're going to go with another...

That was the band Jaime Sin Tierra, from the best and the biggest and one of the origins of indie in the 90s in Argentina. Also, that belonged to Nicolás Kramer, the guy that made later El Rol Bajo el Agua. This was more in the 90s, and he had a good band with a nice trajectory. They also put together like at least three or four albums. And they made a comeback. Like at that time, indie was very underground in Argentina. Maybe cassettes being passed on hand in hand to say, "Hey, listen to this band." And it was pretty rough to get some music, especially this kind of independent bands. And this got to me at the very end of Patagonia, and I listened to it. I thanked to a few friends about this, and then it's a super great band. But they were not that well known at that time, and they made a comeback show I think 5-6 years ago, and it was a total success. They were like super popular right now, so I was pretty glad to hear that. We're gonna go with two more songs of this band. First, gonna go Camión. The song that we just heard, I hope you were driving your car in this Penticton warm sunset evening, because that was a song to hear on the road. Same as this one. This one's called Camión.

Bueno, tenemos tiempo para una canción más, que va a ser también de Los Espíritus, que se llama Mapa Vacío, para cerrar el show. Así que nos vamos despidiendo. Les agradecemos por sintonizar la 92.9 FM CFUZ acá en Penticton, British Columbia, y también por sintonizarnos en CFUZ.ca, nos streamen en vivo o por escuchar nuestros programas grabados. Folks, that's it. We have time for one more song. What you just heard was the first out of two songs of Los Espíritus that we're going to play today. We're going to have one next to finish the show, to finish this episode of Acá Estamos. 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My name is Leo. I try to bring you Latin American music and culture. We're wrapping up with one last song, the first of several summer specials. And the ones I'm just gonna bring a bunch of songs that I personally like. No research, no homework. Enjoy the summer. Come play some good tunes. I hope you like them and that you tune in back to listen to Acá Estamos next Tuesday. Or I hope you're enjoying the show on our repeat on Fridays at 8. So we're going to leave you with Los Espíritus again. This song is called Mapa Vacío. Thanks for listening.

0: Greetings to all of you out there in Radioland. This is Paul McKenzie from your favorite Celtic rock and roll punk rock party band, The Real McKenzies. 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
1: 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What is the Underground Review, you might ask? Well, pretty much Andrew Druin's favorite punk, rock, hard rock, speed metal, thrash metal, you name it, on the airwaves. What to open the show with? You know, I thought about this and placed all kinds of tracks as first opening song, but kept coming back around to something that was pretty foundational for me as a young fellow when I was 10, 11 years old. Band that really got me into hard rock and roll was Kiss, because it was the hardest thing, the heaviest thing on the scene at the time. And I was into being a, you know, a 10 or 12-year-old rebel. Here's Kiss, God of Thunder, from the Kiss Destroyer album from 1976. Shake them speakers.
2: Okay.

Yeah, man. That was the original rock band. During the era between 1974 and 1976, when that album was released, and 74 when the band first came on the scene, they put out four albums. Kiss, self-titled in 74, Hotter Than Hell in 74 as well, Dressed to Kill in 75, and the album that track is off of, Destroyer in 1976. Four full-length albums, all gold or double gold in 4 years. Amazing. Killer band, still to this day, and yeah, that's a long time ago. I'm going to crank it up majorly and throw some voltage at you here. This is a Canadian band called Sacrifice, one of Canada's hardest, heaviest power metal bands that's just actually coming back onto the scene now. And this was released back in '87. This is Sacrifice with Reanimation.

That was Sacrifice, Reanimator from the Forward Determination album. Super heavy album. The whole thing is that super heavy. That might be one of my favorite tracks off the album, perhaps. Excellent cover, too. If you get a chance to look at the Forward Determination graphics on their, this is, I believe, their second album. Fantastic art. Now, I'm going to keep it this heavy. America has produced some of the heaviest bands in the world, and this is one of the shareholders of World's Heaviest Band, especially in its heyday. This is Slayer, Kreonic, off the Show No Mercy album, which was their first full release on the market. Horrible album cover, horrible art, but the band took cues from what Iron Maiden was doing especially, maybe a bit of cues from what Judas Priest was doing at the time, and ran it 1,000 times heavier. Check this out, Slayer, Kreonics.

unbelievably heavy. The whole album is that heavy. And there's about three or four really standout tracks in that particular album as well. Like I said, some of the worst album cover I've ever seen, but one of the best metal albums I think that's probably ever been put to media. Heavy shift here. We're going to pop on some of my favorite music of all time. This is Canadian punk rock from No Means No, and this is a track called The River. Here on CFUZ 92.9 FM, we're cranking up the punk.

That was No Means No, The River, from the Why Do They Call Me Mr. Happy album. Fantastic album, the whole thing, back to back. I'm going to keep it up in the punk vein, in the Canadian punk vein. This is SNFU with The Devil's Voice. Now, SNFU, originally from Edmonton, moved to the coast and got famous there. They put out a lot of albums. I don't think the band is functioning anymore. I think that the lead singer, Chai Pig, sort of fallen on some tough times. But no reason we can't enjoy this old stuff forever. SNFU, The Devil's Voice. Crank it.

Love this band. If you're interested in getting into anything from SNFU, I recommend you pick up any of or all of the first three albums. The first one was in 84. It was And No One Else Wanted to Play. The next album was in 86. It was If You Swear You'll Catch No Fish. And the last recommended album I'd throw out there would be 1989's Better Than a Stick in the Eye. All groove to groove, excellent punk rock. Going to shift to something a lot heavier right now. This is the standard Canadian power metal band. Still going after all these years. Still not getting the recognition they deserve, I suppose you'd say. One of the hardest working power metal bands in Canada's history. This is Anvil with Mothra.

That was Anvil with Mothra. I love that style of metal, and I'm so proud that's a Canadian band. Now, back in the early to mid-80s, when power metal was really big on the scene, there were a couple bands that led everything, and Metallica, of course, was one of them. Exodus, a little bit less known, was another. Megadeth, never was a huge Megadeth fan, but they were big with some folks. And what I'm about to play is a taste of the classic heaviness that Exodus was putting out there. This was off the Bonded by Blood album, and this is Metal Command. Deserves major cranking.

Yeah, man. That was Paul Bailoff on vocals. The only album that he did with the band where he was on vocals in the studio. They did a live gig later on, but that was one of a kind. The guy's got the screaming vocal cords of hell. Going to keep it metal, but I'm going to change up a little bit of style. This is a band called Hello's Eve that never really went anywhere. I never really got much recognition. But this was their debut album. It was a theme album, and the theme was terror. And the whole album was called Tales of Terror, and it's all different songs of scary tales. Crank the bejesus out of this. This is coming at you from Georgia, out of the United States, back in the 80s.

How's that for a mix of baritone and falsetto in one song? Yeah, the boy has a flexible set of vocal cords. Gonna keep it this heavy, gonna keep it this classic. In fact, this is classic. This is Metallica with Phantom Lord off their first full-length LP, Kill 'Em All. And this is pretty much the height of metal in its day. Still the height of metal as far as I'm concerned. Crank this up.

power metal, pure power metal all the way. I remember I was about 16 or 17 years old when that album came out. I picked that up in Thunder Bay and brought it home and slapped it on the turntable, stuck the headphones on and listened to it all the way through both sides. I was just flabbergasted that anything that heavy could be good, front groove to last groove all the way through like that. Unbelievable. Listened to the whole thing again, both sides. Was blown away. My buddy came home right after I finished listening to it the second time, and I said, man, you're just not going to believe how heavy this album is. You're going to be floored. And he was. Been a huge fan of that album ever since. Still am. Shifting gears major. Going to punk out heavy. This is Dago Abortions with I Am My Own God. It's kind of the way I feel in this religious environment we live in. Crank this up. Dago's.

That is Victoria, British Columbia's very own Dayglo Abortions. I believe the band is still going strong. That was a track from 1996 from the oddly titled Fetus a Fetus album. Keeping it punk, keeping it excellent, we're going to shift into some suicidal tendencies with Possessed to Skate. Now, I was never a huge skateboarder when I was a kid. I tried it a few dozen times. Amazing I survived. This is an excellent track. Possessed to Skate. Crank it.

most of those old Suicidal Tendencies albums were fantastic. They were a lot like that, that quality, that intensity, that upbeat. Jack Black, yeah, that Jack Black of the Hollywood fame, he has his fingers in a million pies, and one of them is music. And Jack is a pretty universal musical artist. He joined up with a band called Probot, sort of a side project band run by Dave Grohl from the Foo Fighters. And Dave got a bunch of different bands together, heavy metal bands, punk bands, doom bands, crossover thrash bands. They stuck a bunch of guys together into a one-time band for an album called Probot. Self-titled, weird album cover, strange collection of music because there's so many different artists on so many different tracks. This is my favorite track off that album. This is Jack Black with I Am the Warlock.

From something completely evil, I am the warlock, to something from the Holy Land, they call it, a two-person band out of Tel Aviv, Israel, Tamer Elphick and Guy Shetler. And this is a project band of theirs called Carousella. There's a track called Star Quality. Two people can make a heck of a pile of noise if they're intense enough, and these two are pretty intense. Check this out.

0: Salut, je m'appelle Phil Beau et je suis de Saint-François d'Orléans au Québec. 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

This is Rob McLaren, and I'm a local musician. I play in several groups, such as Lake Man. I've also dabbled in High Horse, and I play banjo in the Sunday Morning String Band. But I just want to let you know that you're listening to local Okanagan music from Peach City Radio at 92.9 FM, Penticton, and on the internet at cfuz.ca. 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
3: 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I've had some successes. By God, friend, just quietly do the right thing. Ace, because I want to be good, as it were. Interesting talks. Interesting world, but yeah, it's good. I have had successes. I used to be a musician, but now lately I've been a writer. Just the past 10 years or so, it's easier maybe, or I'm just simply more drawn towards it. And you know, to fill this block, as it were, I actually do 5 blocks a week, technically. One of them is a repeat of this. But yeah, I fill 5 pieces of airtime, or whatever you want to call it, that resonates out into the valley, and it's quite nice. And that in itself, that makes me happy, as it were. Yada, yada, yada. Oh, it doesn't matter too much, does it? I ate today, hot summer evening, and grateful that I ate. You know, youth is wasted on the young, as it were. One moment to the next. Yada, yada. Happy, happy, happy, happy. Happy, happy. It, you know, I did influence it. My whole plan, all this work, has been to develop I felt growing up like there was not a lot of culture that I knew about, maybe. Apparently there was. There are people older than me that were enjoying the live music and the scenes and stuff. And everybody used to tell me growing up it was way better in the 60s and 70s here. But I you know, we all like when we're young, as it were. But yeah, I think I did a part to help make this neighborhood kind of cool. And that was fun. Anyway, back to the art, isn't it? And so what? Who cares? Keep pushing upstairs. And it goes on, it goes on. Yep, the way back to normal. Normal, it is back to normal. So please spin the wheel of morality and get the heck on up out of here as it goes. Independent media is hugely important to any working society. One day at a time, as it were. Honestly, I'm in no rush. I'm doing the work, both internal and outwardly, that I'm meant to be focused on. And that's a good feeling, you know, one step at a time. Somebody said, by the mile, it's a pile. By the inch, it's a cinch. As it were, that's an old phrase. And it'll be okay. It's odd, you know. It's really weird that things are up to me. Like, I'm the grown-up in this situation. And you know, posture, as it were, head up, you know, shoulders back. One day at a time, friend. And I'm doing my best, and it's all well in the life, and to exist in this life, to be grateful, and to just simply exist, you know, through these weak signals, it becomes what it needs to be. And likely you can do better than us. So yes, go do it. You know, like every generation, I'm sure, has people that are like, I'm going to go do better than the last. And that's the way the world moves forward. So yeah, you are improving beyond me. And that is how progress happens. And how did you come across this random radio program, or this here, a random note in a shoebox? And yes, of course, you can improve beyond me. I want that for all y'all. And yes, to smoke and to believe in that. And you can smell it as you come back around here. And it weren't me. So I don't know who was smoking. Not me. Anyway. And so on and so forth. Turns out it's a worldly fiction. A worldly existence. And time exists. It's, you know, this is a respected, real, allowed, and actual terrestrial station at 92.9 FM. So he asked me clearly, very, very clearly, not in so many words, but very, very clearly, this fella asked me, how much respect do I owe you? And my response was clear. What do you deem worthy of respect? You see? And the life moves on. Anonymous, in this very world, always changing, always churning. Our only strength is our malleability, as it were. And one day at a time, one step at a time. There are many certificates that one can get. You know, the food safe, levels 1, 2, 3, the serving it right, I suppose. First aid, that's another good one. And you can become forklift certified. And those many, many people, all the lonely people, and yes, I don't fully know. I suppose at some level, though it's unconfirmed, I suppose I know at some level, though it is unconfirmed. And that guy has army guys who served his mission, and I do not. So I'm not going to mess around with a cat like that, but he does appreciate gifts, likely. And so why not? The universe still works. And at your service, here we go. Astro creeps in the delusion lawn. The astroturf lawn, as it were, will work for pay, as it were, slave for sale, or clown for hire. And I don't know, I'm a guy somewhere, and apparently an adult by now, 41 years old, if you believe it. Same age as the vice president. Kurt Vonnegut said, he might be a little bit older than me, but Kurt Vonnegut has a wonderful quote that real terror is waking up to find your high school class running the country. And that, I tell you, is terror. At some level, whether or not, because think about it. Sure, these folks, world leaders and such, likely spent a long time studying, and they must be smart people to raise to a position technically esteemed positions in the world. I don't know. Am I stupid? Admit you are stupid, and then you are free. Yay, Craft Club. Okay. This strange art life in the now. But I am safe today. I am safe. There it is. Peace in our time. Local chump proclaims peace in our time. And it gets better, you know. It does get better. It's gotten better before. It will get better again. Yeah. You know, and it is safe. We're okay. One might say I'm doing well for focusing on what I've focused on in my life. There's lots to feel good about, lots to feel grateful for. Isn't that funny? What? No, it's not even schizophrenia. I don't know. They used to say, you know, they diagnosis has changed, so that doesn't matter at all. Craft Club Radio 1. What do we got here? There is joy in all of this. I don't know. He's a guy out there in the world, and together all of us are building this world. We get what we give. So try your best to build a good, happy, generous, joyful experience. You know, try your best. And one of these days, you know, peace of mind at any given time, to have a space to do your joy, right? And that ought to be enough. And, you know, to go home and clean the kitchen and get blue a bit. And then, you know, paste walk back here, as it were. Get that heart rate up. And to feel good. And I kind of did it, I suppose, for the exercise. You know, but I'm here now. So be here now. And, yeah. Disorder, you know, beginning at home. That's a song, isn't it? Anyway, Craft Club Radio 1. I do appreciate, and many people do not appreciate, but I do appreciate libertarian capitalism to some extent. At least the most to the most at the least cost, but I'm not sure. It's the private defense and private roads and things that I don't understand. I feel like it's a step back to city-states and warring serfdoms. And geez, I do have opinions, though I don't know yet. But I'm gonna continue to study and figure it out. Somebody's got to do it, you know. And they say like stupid is as stupid does, right? The old Forrest Gump movie. You know, you read a book on doing the thing, and then you read another book on doing the thing, and then you read another book on doing the thing. Then eventually one of the books tell you reading the book is not actually doing the thing. And you're like, oh, drat. Oh, I got to start over. I got to actually do the thing? Anyway, Craft Club Radio. Picture of leaves, they say, and so on. Yada, yada, yada. Anyway, we got to keep going. I got to get away from that 13, if you believe you. And maybe not that one. That's, yeah, whatever it is. Let's see. That appears to just be silly notes. These are unnecessary. And another one. Anyway. Believing in yourself is important, and you know, sometimes you just gotta fly by the seat of your pants and you find a whole section of unusable stuff, but that's okay. Not that it's anything pathological. It just does not matter. There we go. Craft Club Radio 1. The goal could be peace of mind. I keep claiming, you know, local chump proclaims peace in our time, and somebody pointed out that it's just those moments, like peace of mind at the end of the day, a peaceful, you know, looking over some trees, watching some birds. They say, like, watching bees go from flower to flower is like very good for your neuroplasticity. Or I know there's a fireman, but watching a campfire, because it's entirely random, is really good for your neuroplasticity. And that's why people have like really deep, intricate conversations around the campfire, because it's opening their mind as such. And yeah, simplicity and a joyous experience, as it were. And did I make it better? Did I make it better? It's odd, you know. So you claim to be someone, you know, and I hope that you can see me as I am. And this, and see what I'm doing in all this, but the void, the abyss, you know, the existential world, diagnosable in separate forms, you know, somehow. And I had all of these today, you know, a case of everything, but it is the space age. And likely the path forward is kombucha and healthy whole foods. And I have made my life as it is. You know, I'm what guy I made up. I've learned skills I need. And I'm who I needed to become. You know, that's strange. It's a reality. And to know yourself, you know, that's what they say is important. Do what you want, but know yourself. And nothing, many pages, many works, and nothing. But stay up. My thoughts become my world. My thoughts became my world. And that's a nice thought. And yeah, so to be successful in my own view, to have had successes. Yes, it could be a good narrative. And, you know, the world hums on. We are safe to do our work, whatever it is in this moment. You know, I'm trying, I want to inspire creative action, whether it's writing or something neat, you know. That's the goal. I think I already did that, and for meaning and for purpose and an oddly relaxed internal DMT awakening without using any drugs. You know, like there's different forms of meditation, Kundalini awakenings, things like that, where you can build into the existence you're in. And I'm safe, and I study monetary policy, American, and of the bank failures in the Great Depression, I think, and human art life in the now, bohemian, sacred, scared, simple existences. But yeah, you know, I've had the odd success, so it's okay, and just be happy in the waves. There's a great existence of moments. He called me some sort of little hippie freak as the world churns around it. And oh my, we have made it to this. So be safe. You're here, you know. and an odd sort of psychonaut, not on drugs as such, but to feel that a part of is key to the excesses, multiple realities, a what do they call it, reality surfing. And even an ability to go into inner and outer space and sober, if you believe it. Breathe, as it were. Yeah, that's right. One thought I do rightly know, it's not, but that don't mean there is nobody, my friend. Deny. It's sort of senseless. One thought in the real world. Okay, there it is. Woken up. And things much to read, you see. Things, comma, much to read, you see. In our world, as it must go, a glut of information and much understanding through this telecommunications beyond anarcho communes, and so you claim you do have that song, and it's a craft, and it's a faith, and so on. And honest, I thought you were in charge, my friend. Would it be so that it is that way? The drunken driver, the soul wanders, and this or the I am meant to seek. I will do as I'm meant to do in all of these today, some sort of harmonic love. And I have an understanding, yes. One day at a time, don't lose yourself, but please jump into the freak out machine and go for it. I know there's a need for self-control, consistency, and being quite careful,

an existence, as it were. Pierre's progressive show. And it is good for the city. Pierre's progressive life is really good for the city, as it were. And through this or that, to be a ghost of a dead writer in hell again, just a real one, a bit of a missed opportunity. And so how does one go on making an impact? One go. Onego. It's a name of someone I once knew or I know. They know the same people, and at some level, it is right together to gather around some alcohol or food as well. And I could see it heading towards that manic drunken this. The theme, it changes, and surely the world doesn't need another one of me. There is a reality to it, of course. I have a piece of the earth, a piece of the sky. Without the fear. And I can be one of the friends in this today. I get so afraid, you know, it's stupid. But I'm glad, you know, you, my friend, deserve a good life. And to be frustrated with my level of understanding, it's absolutely annoying. And one of these broken thoughts, turbulent in its grace, and I think I can. But in a moment of failure, most of these pages amount to nothing. What am I meant to know? Who are we meant to be? I understand your frustration. But you truly stepped up for the moment. Craft Club Radio 1, did I do the CFUZ 92.9 CFUZ in Penticton, British Columbia, Canada, where the flag is a leaf. So grow up. And there is lots left to do. In one moment, it is an empire. In one moment, it is a mirage. And to have understanding in all this today, one day at a time, searching for the formula that gave me that silver clarity. Before the manic understanding or the magic overtakes the sense, it is what it is meant to be, you know? From this point, what is there to do? You know, it's nice once in a while to sit there and enjoy yourself. We could best go somewhere. I suppose at one point reading Warren Buffett's biography, I watched a documentary about him recently too, and he was an odd duck. But yeah, I don't know much about him. Craft Club Radio 1, see if he's at 92.9 in Penticton. So what do you want to do? Craft Club Radio 1.

0: That was Kiro Rider by Johnny and Joni, and Big Bill Broomzy, Late at Night on the Fuzz. And we're about 31 minutes past the last hour, and moving towards the witching hour, are we not? But it's always the witching hour somewhere. And honestly, I thought I was successful. Who knew? You know, but fake it till you make it, they say. Which isn't a bad way to consider myself. But it's certainly clear by now. no wonder everyone was so worried about me. So here we are in the real world. And I am allowed to live today. And I don't understand it. There's self-loathing, you know. It's not wise to fall into that. So positive thinking, my friend. Know that you are a genius and you have some genius to share with the world. More advice I got at one point. And it gets better. It will get better. You know, it's gotten better before. It will get better again. And cripes, it can be confusing. It is confusing, you know. But I understand who I am this life, and that doesn't exactly matter, does it? And how is it this and not that? But whatever, I guess. Keep pushing upstairs. Toothless Jack, Radio Madman, and grow and change and heal, why not? And you know it as such. And to live in sort of the sacred bohemian art life, as it is, safe spaces, healing motives, good art. And I tell ya, I heard that song, my friend. I heard it. Anyway, I don't care if anyone thinks it's real. I'm doing my best, and this is a dance I continue, yes. And a piece of art, is it not? It's heaven. It's beautiful. I'm doing my best. I'm not sure what I need. Perhaps to go eat as it is. Acceptance. Is it acceptance that I need? There is a strange mind. And to breathe with this or that. I understand a piece of life. A piece of the earth, a piece of the sky. One thought that lets me in to be. The perception that has changed, that is false in itself. You know, the mind playing tricks on you. Myself, or I don't know, different malapropisms mostly. And I'm doing these things. I'm building my own way here. This heat, this writing room, and to build a real life and to have my motives and wisdoms. Health and random essential thoughts. It is here. It allows us to understand. Allow for the love. I'm not meant to be concerned, but I can do better. It does get better. And at some level, let things show their teeth. Accept it as it is. I thought I was successful, and fake it till you make it. Look where I wound up. Not like brutally impactful, but I have a life that... Anyway. Random. Nobody cares about that. So commercialized and famous. Nah. Would I even want that? I don't even know. Vince said something about now that we don't want to be famous, it could happen. We're in a position for it to happen, but not if I keep talking like this. This is ridiculous. 41 years old, as it were, and bit by bit. I don't know. It's a rascally existence. and everything a competition, a domination. It's a glitch in myself to be a human being. Build Your Life, the Met Gala, the Grammys. Ain't anyone care, man? Don't nobody care. The magic of art, and to be a real person today, to build what there is today, nothing really matters, you know, just to grab a kombucha. That's all we really need. One day at a time, Craft Club Radio One. And one thought, this world for us, we control our own activities, actions, choices. We know what we have, but we don't exactly know the extent of our example, you know, like what we add to the co-created experience, whether or not we're conscious, other people see it, other people experience it, other people, you know, like, okay, so last weekend, I went to a show here at the Cannery Trade Center, where the radio studio is, and it was cool, it was a nice show, but I had a little bit too much to drink and gave away all my paintings. Well, I gave away like 8 paintings, I think. And I, you know, I wanted to do a culture, I wanted to do and you know, I think I added to the culture of the neighborhood anyway. I think I made some people happy, and yeah, whatever, you get what you give. There, you know, the canvases were worth like $10, $15. It was a gift. It was a bunch of gifts to people. They'd been staring at me for some of those I'd had for years and years and years and years. And yeah, you know what? I think they're better off being enjoyed by other people or whatnot, or re-gifted or whatever it is. I'm happy about that. As it were, Truck Club Radio 1, The Midnight Freak Show, In a Strange World, that needs me to be in it, or whatever you want from me. Secrets, because I accidentally smote the government in this note. At best, but actually, my statement has always been and remains, you just have to wait for natural causes that get all of us. We all go the way of natural causes, as it were, and then they'll fall in. And it's funny, and they it's life. It became jury duty, and I don't know, making people laugh, I suppose. Freak show of the mind. Hear no evil, see no evil, speak no evil. And the waspy people, as it were, Craft Club Radio 1. To slow burn those magic elders. And yes, we were troubled youth, I suppose, in a weird way, in sort of a strange existence. I don't know. Every musician I've ever met is a self-centered egomaniac. And that is a good point. I don't know what I need, but certainly holding resentment ain't the way. So I will say not with a grain of salt, as it were. Craft Club Radio 1. Is any of this something? Or, I don't know. Where did it go? The youth, I guess, it gets taken from us. And some of the good old friends are now long gone. By now, long gone. It's strange. The crazies I used to party with here, they've become unsustained or dead, or I don't know. They've moved on in varied ways. We are all getting older. And the other option ain't the best. We have choices to make, you know. And I've made this, these choices, this life, this room. And there's two pubs in this building now. It's kind of fun. A couple of great restaurants. If you come down, they change it up sometimes, but there's an Alma food truck in the parking lot as of this recording. That is some delicious food. I got that zucchini wrap thing. I don't know what it's called, but it was absurdly good. It was unreal. So yeah, check that one out. That's outside the Tin Whistle here. They're not paying me or anything, but I recommend that food. And so on and so on and so on. One day at a time, to understand the life, we're all human beings and a soul searching. And there are reasons to understand all this. Back in the day, I used, eating is cheating. I used to drink without eating. And now I drink much less, but I get hungry, hungry, hungry. I appreciate good food these days, Gruff Club. A wise person, would go home. Me, a wise person would have gone to the restaurants while they're open. Me, sitting here, might have to, I don't know. No, I'm gonna have to go home at this time. Crufflep Radio 1, thinking of the last time. Oh my. So, thinking about the last time, the final time that I did crystal meth, I was crazy on LSD and blackout drunk. And I sucked the point up from the railing outside a music venue in Nelson, the patio railing. It was a bad time. And thank goodness I had a bug or something hit me in the side of the head on the way to the house I was staying in. This was like 20 some odd years ago. I thought the bug had burrowed its way into my ear. And so I spent until morning trying to pull the bug out of my ear, which I could have sworn I could feel until I started using tweezers and felt sharp pain and came to my senses. And I don't know. Burnt out and slept all day. It was an awful, awful time. So why do people feel the urge to take these drugs? My role was always not to make me happy. And I say not it, I'm not particularly unhappy, but I feel listless and maybe a bit lost. Friday at 11:45 p.m. And life happens. I'm not really sure. The government spooks got me working again, and as it were, I suppose art is powerful, is it not? And they don't understand me. Though they see my reading, they see much of what I do. They're surveilling everything, as it were. The only recourse is by the power of big data. If you understand the con, because every single person is just aimlessly typing into these machines. They're hard to understand. The AI, the data centers are for learning how to track us better, as it were, but the men in black said I've committed no crime. Anyway, Krefkel, but Radio 1. How can this experience this time, but not other times, be false? Okay, so forget it. Just live and to learn and to write and to be. It's a whole lot of stress and it's odd, These pretensions, these are lost worlds, Lost worlds. So focus, focus. Through this or something better, to understand my ways and why would it be true and then suddenly not true? And I have an odd, weird, even, and to understand it as such, There's still much to learn, peace of mind, and for what it's worth, a piece of the sky. I do not mean to cause these troubles, and through some sound judgment, I refuse to suffer fools who are snorting cocaine buried long ago under Fort Knox, or some other schizo belief. It is a path, you know. And I used to call them God's drugs. And I wound up crazed. Manic, I suppose, from these invisible parties. And they seemed very real. And if they want me, they will let me know. You can't, like, if somebody walks up to you, even if you can't see them, you can't just ignore them, can you? Anyway, I suppose I need to let it go, but that's okay. I have what I need, rents and all that, and other things, this weird space, idol worship, I suppose. The cult of celebrity is a path to pat myself on the head. It's a pat on the head that I need as children. Likely because as a generation, I think, we were raised on TV. So we think, like, that's a successful person, maybe, or I don't know, maybe just some of us. Anyway, it's been a life's work, at least. There is certainly, I'm leaving a body of work behind. And I've been working towards some idea, and if it proves false, this sense I'm doing something is fully gone. It is a waste of a life, and I think that is what hurts. But in reality, it is what needs to be. A piece of faith that we once needed, and clarity to come back around, in some sense, an oval-shaped room, and a broken head mentality. And to belong to love, you know, the journey of the will. And it doesn't really matter, does it? So peace in our time, local chump proclaims peace in our time. Peace of mind being that, to go to sleep at night with peace of mind is a nice feeling. I recommend it. If they want me, they will let me know. You know where to find me. If you're looking for me, you know where I am. Truer words were never written, you see. My time is best spent in the chaos, the magic, opportunity, and the space to be a real person today. I do what I'm best let to know it is, you friend. It is a place in the world. It is a role in society. It is a member of the community. And as it were, wrapping the works, typing in this strange room, the world is not told to me. I am building what I can, and I am nobody. I'm doing nothing, and that is, in the end, the best outcome. I know what I have done, and I doubt anyone else has even understands it. But someone here, somewhere else, to breathe and live the way. And just to heal the self internally, and then healing internally heals your space around you, and then that resonates out. You go around the circle, you do it better. You go around the circle, you do it better again, and as it were, life in this world, one day at a time. Cref Club Radio 1, CFZ 92.9, a palace of celebrity, a notion, and freaky people downstairs. I have to change the topic from the urge to drink in this magic writing room. It's nearly noon. Craft Club. It's nearly midnight, I suppose. It depends the way you look at it. Part of my madness last time was that I was 12 hours off, that I'd switched time 12 hours. And I may have for a little bit, but that it was day to me when it was night to other people. A lot of these... anyway, it doesn't matter. It's nearly midnight, I believe, and there for everyone on Earth would consider it an issue. But what am I to do? Dang, maybe leave a whiny soul one. It's nonsense. And you know, a Canadian person in a time and place, living in one of the leafy flagged people, I have all the right names and locations. And a long history of bacchanalia. It's my path to creativity, correct or necessary, as it may or may not be. Depending on the company, I suppose. It won't look good. This or that, this strange old world it is today. It's bizarre, but there it is. Sitting in at booths downstairs selling junk, or I don't know. Who are these freaky folks to judge? I assure you that it's going to be... quite the time. But I don't know why this is the path I'm on as much as anybody else. It doesn't need to make sense. I'm under no obligation to make sense to you. You know, soul trips, dastardly deeds, nonsense, the whole immortal realm. It is what it is meant to be, you know. Maybe I should go home. It doesn't matter too much. But for what it's worth, it really is the best use of my time today. Healing and growth. There is much suffering that this world knows, but there's very little in this room. I do have a purpose. And one thought, the meaning in this or that, and to know that I'm a man, that the man I'm dopingly trying to emulate committed suicide, or I don't know, the loathsome drunken writer. It's pointless, but it's an ancient one, and it's a nice time, you know? It's a good use of my time. It's been a while, as it were. We've got about, we're getting real close to the top of the hour. The Witching Hour at that. Craftclub Radio 1. Did I say 92.9 CFUZ in Penticton, where British Columbia, Canada, where the flag is a leaf. Yada, yada, yada, yada. Anyway, so how do I wrap this up? Tales of woe, tales of insanity. Currently, grateful to be healthy and free. You know, a standard sense of the term. Whatever could I possibly need? I truly have achieved a few of my objectives. In this round through the old freakout machine, you know, it's cycles of time repeating. And they say, I can hear them talking now. I feel that guy is quite mad. And they talk about the racket, you know, or their own racket, or whatever it is. You know, I imagined, this is all my imagination, going downtown and trying to sell a tourist one of my paintings. And saying to him, hey, and him going, well, how much you want for it? And me saying, I don't know what it's worth. And him saying, oh, I got $50. And me being like, first of all, you know it's worth more than $50. And like confronting him, being like, I don't even want to sell it to you anymore. Anyway, that was all in my head earlier. But you know, I don't know why nobody lets me know about this. Always the last to know. It used to mean something, you know, to call the place, you know, it used to be something to tattoo Sane on my leg. It's a sign I'm a bit disheveled, but who cares? There is purpose in this. There's a reason in all of this today. Yes, publish or perish. And I'm more than my production value. And I don't know, who do you think I am? It depends on who you see. That they're all, everybody has a different view. Nobody sees the same guy I see in me. Everybody has their own line of thinking. And I accuse the magic world with a piece of faith. This or something better. And it don't give me much, but I'm fearless, deathless, safe. And I belong here. And to keep the faith and to build a real world, the way, as a part of, to understand this, heaven, a journalist at that, Politico, or something better than this, drunkenly watching the news, I guess. I'll watch so you don't have to. It's remarkable, Seeker. You even found this page stuffed in a shoebox. Once written. Craft Club Radio. 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

When God was a boy and everything was boring, he never dreamed that his love would get so big. 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

If you keep your eye on depression and then back away, spacing yourself farther and farther, but all the while watching depression shrink in the growing distance, when that tiny speck of sadness vanishes from sight completely, it's at that precise moment your periphery will catch hands reaching up from behind you to cover your eyes, and you will hear a small voice whisper, "Guess who?" If you keep your eye on depression and then back away, spacing yourself farther and farther, but all the while watching depression shrink in the growing distance, when that tiny speck of sadness vanishes from sight completely, it's at that precise moment your periphery will catch hands reaching up from behind you to cover your eyes, and you will hear a small voice whisper, "Guess who?" If you keep your eye on depression and then back away, spacing yourself farther and farther, but all the while watching depression shrink in the growing distance, when that tiny speck of sadness vanishes from sight completely, it's at that precise moment your periphery will catch hands reaching up from behind you to cover your eyes, and you will hear a small voice whisper, "Guess who?" If you keep your eye on depression and then back away, spacing yourself farther and farther, but all the while watching depression shrink in the growing distance, when that tiny speck of sadness vanishes from sight completely, it's at that precise moment your periphery will catch hands reaching up from behind you to cover your eyes, and you will hear a small voice whisper, "Guess who?"

0: I'm sorry, but the person you've called is not available. Please leave your message after the tone. When you've left your message, just hang up, or for more options, press 1 at any time.
1: Dear Mother, I am feeling well and hope to hear the same from you. 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I am going to bring apples home, and I am bathing every day. I am getting good meals, and I sleep every night very soundly. I am very tan. I will be home next Tuesday. Regards from all, from your loving son.

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3: 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C'est quoi la musique progressive? This is prog. Ceci est du progressif. Ceci aussi, c'est du progressif. This is also prog. This is also prog. Ceci est aussi du progressif. 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
4: Who kidnapped her?
3: I don't know, but I've got in the studio the amazing artist who we are so honored and fortunate to speak with today, Kia Kadiri, Teresa Tomek, and Corwin Fox. They'll all be coming to Penticton for the third annual Ignite the Arts Festival, which is taking place March 29th to 31st, which also happens to be the Easter long weekend this year. But as well as performing at the festival, they are teaching a youth songwriting camp leading up to the festival through the Penticton Academy of Music, which is running March 25th to 29th. The week-long youth camp focuses on both writing and performance, aimed at facilitating self-expression through music, song, and spoken word poetry, combining elements of musical theory, improvisation techniques, lyric writing, collaboration with peers, and working one-on-one with the instructors. Students get an incredibly dynamic and transformational experience. This program is suitable for complete beginners as well as students with prior musical experience. Also part of the program, the songs they create will be professionally recorded, and students will then perform their songs at a special showcase concert at the Dream Cafe on the festival weekend. Both Paul and I have had the great pleasure of working with all three of these artists over the past 15 or more years, as they were all involved in running a similar program up in Wells as part of the Arts Wells Festival. I believe the first youth songwriting camp was in 2006. With Kia and Corwin, and Teresa, I know you started teaching the program a few years after that with them. So with the years of experience teaching kids to write and express themselves through music, it's been absolutely incredible to see the kind of output that happens. And just before I let you guys talk, I would like to do a brief introduction to you all. So Kia Kadiri is a respected vocalist based in Vancouver. For more than 20 years, her unique style keeps her in demand as a performer, instructor, and recording artist. Kia teaches lyricism and songwriting in marginalized communities, schools, and institutions, working with organizations such as the Vancouver Biennale, Art Starts, and the Sarah McLachlan School of Music. Kia inspires youth to find their own voice through the music and the history of hip-hop culture. Teresa Tomek is a Vancouver Island-based songwriter who draws inspiration from great stories, both real and imagined. She uses colorful characters, vivid imagery, and a good dose of humor to bring unique tales to life. Teresa has been on the road sharing her songs across Canada and beyond since 2011. Audiences can expect an interactive show of magic storytelling. Teresa is also very involved in the Woodstove Music Festival in Cumberland. And Corwin Fox is a Canadian songwriter, producer, and multi-instrumentalist living on Vancouver Island. Having toured across four continents, Corwin has been spending an increasing amount of time recording and producing other artists across a wide range of genres. He still plays concerts and festivals, performing his songs on banjo and guitar, and he teaches songwriting to youth But the studio has really become his focus since he founded the Corwin Fox Academy of Perpetual Excellence. Corwin is also playing with Richard Reed Perry's Quiet River of Death. So welcome to all of you, and thank you so much for being here today.
5: Hey, thanks for having us, Julie.
6: Thanks for having us. Pleasure to be here.
3: So we have a few questions. I thought maybe we could just start by asking each of you to say a few words on what your experience has been teaching this workshop and what keeps you coming back to teach it. So I don't know who wants to jump in first. Kia?
6: fight. I can start us off if you'd like. Yeah, I mean, there's something so incredible, and I share this with people all the time about the relationships that that I've built over the years teaching youth. I think Wells has had a very particular, special place in my heart because some of the youth we met when they were, you know, 6 and 7 years old, and we're still in contact with now when they're 20, 25, and watching them write their very first songs to performing in symphonies and writing, you know, orchestral pieces and going on to be singer-songwriters and start their own bands. And there's just been so much personal growth that we've been able to be witness to and be a part of. And it's just such a reciprocal, beautiful thing to work with people that are finding themselves and especially expressing themselves through music. So it's always a pleasure to work with Corwin and Teresa, and there's been so many other people that have been a huge part of making these workshops happen every single time. It's not just the people instructing, it really is the whole community that comes together to lift these youth up and give them that moment to shine. So that's why I love doing it. What about you, Corwin?
5: Well, yeah, it feels like the most important thing to be able to provide a place for young people to feel like they belong in the world. And there's sometimes sports can do that, and sometimes there's a lot of things that provide anchoring for young people. But I think being able to write songs with some of your peers, it allows you to express, it allows young people to express themselves in a way that maybe they were not able to before, or a way they've never tried before. Maybe in some cases, young people, this is how they best express themselves, and they want to come and explore the craft of songwriting. And there's, it's so beautiful to watch in 4 or 5 days how everyone comes together, and all the youth have each other's backs. It doesn't matter if they're 6 years old or 17 years old, and one kid has a issue at home that maybe they have trouble talking about or thinking about, and another kid, like, just for the way that people come together and watch the young people have their backs, it I feel like we're providing a sense of meaning and an opportunity for kids to feel like they belong in this world, and so it's really important for mental health, and just for kids young people, I will say, just to have the opportunity to be together in a way that maybe they haven't before. And there's the opportunity to overcome some fear because performing and recording, what you said when you described it, I mean, it sounds impossible that we could do all that in 4 or 5 days, but we do it every single time. The kids put on a great show. It's the best show you've ever seen, for sure, till next year. And then they record all their songs and they have them forever. So it's that's why I keep doing it. It feels like one of the most important things that I could possibly do with the very bizarre skill set that I seem to have in this life.
6: Yeah, for sure. I think it's just so magical seeing the journey that these the participants of these workshops go through. You know, you'll get one young person maybe on the first day saying, well, I'm doing this workshop, but I'm not going to be performing. Like, that is a boundary I don't feel like I can cross. And then, you know, by day 3 or 4, they're just up there like they've been on stage their whole lives. And it's amazing the progress they can make in that short amount of time. And just the songs are so good. They're just so honest and raw. Like, they're not, you know, they're not coming from a place of ego. They're just exactly what these people want to express. And they're just so... Some of them are really dark and some of them are just so hilarious and just range anything in between. Mm-hmm. So
7: I think Pia sort of touched on it earlier on about just how
4: it's not just the week that you do this program with these kids. These kids actually, you build a relationship with them, and this relationship has in some cases taken them from being very young children to being young adults and watching throughout that whole thing. And it goes from being a teacher student thing to being a peer in a way. And it's been really amazing to see that relationship with you and the students sort of develop over the years, and that turn into a friendship that becomes something much greater. And the support you've shown these kids throughout the years as they go along their course in life, and vice versa, they come out to your shows. But just even here in the last 3 years in Penticton, we have one young lady that, Teresa, I know you do a workshop down there in Cumberland, and at Cumberland Wild this last summer, she came down to that and not only took the workshop there, but you provided her a chance to perform her songs on a stage. And that to me is just so heartwarming to see that level of investment that you make beyond the 4 days that you are involved with them in this songwriting workshop. And I think that's also something that's really been quite remarkable and an incredible takeaway. We could all be so lucky in our lives to have those mentors and mentorship things that sort of stretch beyond that. So, yeah.
6: Yeah, that young lady, she also ended up coming to, there was an open mic in Cumberland when she was visiting, and she came out to the open mic and we went on stage and we played like a 25 minute set together after. And it was just all the songs that she wrote in these workshops. She just performed them all in a row, which was so amazing to see.
4: Yeah, pretty incredible.
5: There's an amazing story too. She wrote this amazing song called Fake Friend about something that really happened, because you know some of the songs that they write are out of their imaginations, but a lot of times it's very challenging things that they've gone through. And sometimes, as you were saying, Paul, you know, as we build the relationship year by year, you see, you know, youth they've gotten to know for a few years, and then you're like, oh, good to see you again, you know, how was this year? And they might have had a heavy year, so they might be writing about some really heavy stuff. In any case, this woman wrote a song called Fake Friend, and it was about something that had happened to her during the year. And then she discovered that the person she wrote the song about was actually going to come to the performance. And so we said, okay, well, you don't have to get up and perform that if you don't want to. You've written another beautiful song as well, and you could just do that one if you want. And she was like, no, I have to do it. Whether they come or not, I have to sing that song. That's the kind of courage that is completely contagious. And that's why all those kids that at the beginning, they're like, I don't want to perform. Like, I just want to write, or I only want to play bass, but I don't want to sing on anything. And then next thing you know, they're playing bass on 5 songs, and they're singing on the group songs, and they're dancing around, and they have special talents, and they're putting a Coke can in their mouth, or, you know, there's all kinds of madness that always comes out of these things.
6: Every single time.
5: Yeah.
6: You know, it's funny. That reminds me a few of our kids were writing, I think it was Kelsey that started it first, but it was to deal with grief, right? It was like, mm-hmm. And it started like with the loss of a pet, right? And that had a saga. Like, there were several songs that had to do with the loss of a pet, right? And then
5: her younger sister, her younger sister Cassidy took it over and kept doing it.
6: And then there, you know, so there was the hamster, there was a cat, there was a dog, and and as small children, this was their way of like really expressing like true feelings that they were going through, like real loss that they were experiencing. And I know that like several years down the road, a lot of those same youth as teenagers had experience with grief with their peers, right? There's young people that they also have lost to addiction and other like really traumatic instances for young people to go through in grief. And yet they seem to be able to apply the same kind of outlet, you know, where they were writing songs and having reflection about their friend that they had lost in a similar way that they had done as children when it came to pets. So it's almost like these skill sets and when we talk about mentorship, when we talk about, you know, relationship building, when we talk about expressing, you know, for mental health reasons, these are all some of the reasons that I love working with youth and doing this work. And, you know, I work at the youth jail, and it's something that I'm really proud of, the work that I've been able to do in creating a music program there, which has become, you know, something that I can stand on a platform with like the people in the province when we, you know, the youth conferences and say, like, this is the value that this program brings. to these youth that sometimes have nothing else. If anything, I might know them on a more personal or a deeper level because I understand what they're writing in their raps. I understand what they're trying to say, whereas other people might dismiss their poetry or their songs as this frivolous sort of, you know, thing that they like to do. And I'm like, well, actually, this is what's going on with this kid because they're talking about it in this song right here, right? And that becomes this relationship that I've developed with the mental health team and with the counselors and the nurses that know on a different level the relationships that I get involved in with the youth. It really becomes a bit more ability to be genuine and to have deeper conversations and to provide a safe space through art. And I think that that's something that we're really gifted at, you know. I will say that I know that it's a privilege, but it's also, you know, something that we need to be careful with how it's used, right? It's something not to take for granted that we can really have impact with a lot of the youth that we work with, and yet we do it in this way, which is really fun, where we just show up and we're ourselves and I'm silly and I'm dancing around and, you know, my hair is blue and you know, whatever it is today, right?
5: It's... yeah. Yeah, it's true. It's something kind of deep and not to be trifled with. Like I really respect and appreciate the privilege that it is to work with these young people, the openness with which they put their whole entire heart into these songs and performances. It's so courageous and it's so touching and moving every single time, whether it is funny or whether it's sad, or you know, they'll really put it all on the line in a way that older songwriters, as adults, we don't do that. We're so used to kind of obfuscating things and intentionally masking things, whereas young people will just tell it like it is. And it doesn't mean that they aren't doing it with nuance. They are often doing it with nuance, but I think as instructors, we're more like guides really than, you know, we do talk a bit about music theory and about how, what a song is and the parts of a song and music, a little bit of musical, you know, knowledge doesn't hurt, but, you know, sometimes when you have a 13 or 14 year old writing songs about, being assaulted or being afraid of sexually assaulted at a bus stop or online. A lot of this stuff is online now. And there have been many circumstances we've had to actually talk about, you know, if you're going to perform this, we might need a disclaimer just to let people know, you know, this is some heavy stuff. And they don't shy away from anything. The kids, the young people that write these songs, like there have been songs that we've asked, maybe, you know, we don't limit them in terms of curse words and stuff. We don't encourage that, but we don't let them perform or record songs with those words. But there, I remember that there was a teen in one group and she wrote a song about sweatshops. And so it was all about the clothes that you wear and like, where are they made, you know, and there was a lot of anger in this song. And so we had to have that debate that was, well, you can sing it and perform it with all the F-bombs that you wrote into it. And it makes sense that you feel that way because there's a lot of rage in that subject and the world is structured in this very unfair way. But can you maybe get your message to more people if you're able to perform it in front of younger kids, let's say? And so even just having that debate and having that in a class setting almost where, not, it's not a classroom setting really, but in a group setting where other youth can contribute their thoughts and really hear that and say, yeah, you know, that's an interesting thought. It might affect everybody's activist potential for the rest of their lives. Like, that's why, I mean, the ripples from something like a youth songwriting workshop, I know it's only a few days in their life maybe, but even coming one time to this can completely alter the course of everything, I guess.
7: And it's amazing to watch this, you know, I guess it was Kian Corwin and Teresa, you came into this later and stuff, but it's been remarkable to see you, the three of you, work as a team and all this, but also, you know, you're not limited by this, like the whole thing that we do, started in Wells has also manifested itself in so many other aspects of your life, and like going to work in the prisons. And Teresa, you've created your own festival and you've taken your songwriting workshop across the province as well and worked with the other artists and Corwin as well. And it's pretty remarkable to sort of, the fact that we can get you all three together in one place is pretty remarkable, but just the impact of the work that you do beyond this is incredible, and the lives that you've touched and the legacies that you've been responsible for doing, the seeds you planted, has been really remarkable. And just in the kids that I've seen you with over the years, it's always been amazing to me to watch the growth and confidence in these kids. Like, they've really, you know, it's something I wish I had as a kid, I suppose. You know, like, I was always sort of, that part of my life was always, I was always the guy just lip sync the words in the back of the class, you know. The one time I did an air band thing and I had the green wig on, we're doing the Rolling Stones, I was rolling out, I thought I'd be badass and throwing out beer bottles across the stage and being the drummer, like, you know, like the mad drummer, and getting the nun to cut me off and like yanking me off stage and canceling our thing. You know, at early age, I had all that sort of taken away from me. And I just really loved watching the effect you've had on the youth, and then having to see that sort of manifest itself years after they took your classes and stuff. And some of them showing up at the festival here last year and performing and elsewhere, which is really a real remarkable thing to see, and a testament to the work that you do and the ability you have. What, from your own standpoint, what have you got out of it though? Cause it's not, it goes both ways. Like, what have you each individually learned or grown out of it, do you think?
5: Well, they, for me as a songwriter, they teach me how to write songs, better songs. Because they point out the ways to be directly more honest. And so that's one thing I really admire. Obviously, I admire young people's absurdity, the way they think of things. I love their ideas. But specifically as a songwriter, I love the way that they express themselves. So it's made me a better songwriter.
7: And you've incorporated some of their songs in your sets over the years too.
5: I still perform some of their songs. Yeah, there's a bunch of songs that I still perform, and some of them are from like 2007, the first year we started recording them. There's some absolutely legendary songs that even, and I'll have people that were in the audience one year, you know, I'll see them, I don't know them, I'll see them somewhere and they're like, oh yeah, you're that person that did the youth songwriting workshop, you know. Do you remember this one song? There was this kid and he was like sitting in a chair with his back to the audience. He had a song that was like, this is not a song. You remember that one? Or like, there's just, it's very memorable for people for good reason. Cause it's unlike anything that you will see from an audience perspective. You almost can't believe, even as one of the instructors, and I'm sure that you both feel this way too, Kia and Teresa, like you can't believe what they pull off. They go so deep and they work so hard. And then they do this amazing thing. In like 4 days, they'll write like 20 songs. They'll do a performance where they have some choreographed dance routines. It'll be like 10 different genres of music. It'll be country music. It'll be hip hop. It'll be like anything you can think of. And a bunch of them might play their own instruments, or like it's mind blowing. And if they, you know, if we only have 2 hours to work with for our performance, we'll try our best to fit it into 2 hours.
8: Yeah, for me, yeah. The most fun job I can possibly imagine. It's the funnest job in the world to me.
5: It is.
8: I don't think I'd want to do it like every week of the year. It's a lot, but it's such a great time, and it's just everybody's having such a great time together. And just hearing what, it's just so exciting hearing what's going to be created. You have no idea what song coming into the world.
6: And I think too, what you pointed on, Paul, is that it's given us all, like for myself, it's definitely given me the opportunity to find different ways to take this platform and do it in different places, right? Like I never would have really believed, you know, like Julie was one of the first people to say, hey, do you want to teach songwriting? And I'm like, well, never done it before, I guess I'll figure it out, you know what I mean? Like, sure, let's see what happens. And then all of a sudden, you know, I end up teaching for 25 years, and it's like there's this entire career that's manifested from just like taking this one shot. So I think, but it wasn't just like, you know, the craft, I've gotten better at the craft doing it over and over and over again, but also just like meeting other musicians that want to do it and then teaching other people to teach, right? Like it sort of created this whole legacy of like a legacy of, you know, how to teach rap. You know, there's there to be known and recognized as somebody that is one of a few people that actually teaches this craft in, you know, even in this province or even in Western Canada, is like, it's pretty much an honor. And we've learned that from the kids. Like, I wouldn't have learned how to do it from without actually getting, letting other people, like young people, allowing me to share what they have and to, you know, get vulnerable and see what works and what doesn't work. So it's really a give and take. It's the ability to dream, like what's possible, right? Because again, I think as adults, we get very structured as, this is how my song has to go and it has to follow this format and it has to hit this target and have these, you know, these demographics and so forth. It's like, because we're constantly thinking about marketing or we're thinking about how to sell it or we're thinking about all these other things that there's a purity that youth do not have when you just give them the space and the freedom to be themselves. And that authenticity is something that I see, and it's like, oh yeah, it's okay to just be in the moment. It's okay to put away this scholastic side, the academic side of music, and to just approach it from this other place, right? Of just of feelings and of a situation that's built on relationships. And it's been beautiful. And you know, it's funny because you go different places and it's like, oh, so you know so-and-so. It's like, yeah, you know Corbin, or oh, hey, I did that, you know, like in the middle of Fort St. John, here I am. And you're just like, oh, wait a second, let's go for, you know, like it's just so random that we meet people that constantly cross these paths and other people are just like, oh, I think you know so-and-so. They are always up in that festival or in this festival. And it's like, it's just taken on so many different formats and there's, like I said, the music, like Corwin's the master, the keeper of the songs for over the years. I have them like random discs somewhere, but you literally said, like, you have them on your computer right there. You're like, okay, yep, let's go pull up Joe's Horse or Anti-Gangster. Like,
5: oh yeah. Or how about So Hot? The song is so hot, it burns like fire. Sing it all day and we never get tired. That's also 2007. And they made their own beat to that one. Because remember, for a few years, I did a beat making station with the reason down in the downstairs room there. Oh, yeah. Man. You know, Kia, I think, like, I've thought about this a lot. Like, we never really discussed, like, how are we going to do this or what are we doing? We, like, when you came into it and I came into it, like you were already a very inspiring person to young people. But the thing is, it was like your philosophy of openness and your philosophy of like a deep, like what do the kids need right now? Or like, what does, like really being in tune to listen for, like, what's the best, like, I've never seen you give less than 100% at these things. And it's just always, it's

0: Legendary. But none in
1: That's
0: her habit with her hawk, like, you're out of here.
1: the thing. Like, so it's actually a complicated thing when you have, you have a group of 20, man. I think some years in the early years before we realized we should
0: All
1: cap it, we had like,
0: 30.
1: 30 kids and or 30 young people, because and the 6 and 7 and 8 year olds need something very different from the 13, 14 year olds. They also need something very different from like the 17, 18, 19 year olds. So like, I can't think of better partners than the two of you for doing this, because it like the general philosophy isn't actually one of songwriting or music at all. It's just, what can we provide for these young people to feel good in the world, and to have an experience that is ideally, heart opening, but one in which that, maybe they're not seen, maybe they're not safe to be seen even in their interior in school, or maybe their friends or their family. This is a way to show a new facet in a supportive environment where they have a spontaneous community that really love each other. And you like, it's impossible to describe what it looks like. And when you're around the camaraderie that happens with these young people, the degree to which they have each other's back, and they know how hard it is what each other are doing, and then there they are for each other. And there's tears every year, and there's blood every year, and there's pee or puke
0: I don't think there's
1: or
0: ever been a situation a year that I can think of where we've really had to like lay down the law of like that's not appropriate the way you're treating another kid, or like we haven't really, there's been a few little squabbles here and there, but we've never had to have the discussion where it's like that's not how you would like to be treated, so don't treat other people like that. It's like the people involved, I think, see the value in being supportive, and that way they're supported, so that there's not that same like willingness or desire to tear each other down, and maybe that's just because fundamentally I think as instructors we're not going to let that happen. We're not, we can squash that kind of energy pretty quickly and sort of snap, but again, it's not just like by silencing or squashing it. It's more just like, wait a second, this young person is reacting in a certain way. What needs need to be met so that they're not acting out in that behavior? And I think it's the ability to read people, right? And we learned that again, like what do I get from them? It's like I get the opportunity. Again, it's like being in a master like psych class to sit here and study these different humans and like be constantly like reacting to what I'm getting fed by them, right? I think it's so important. Much more than if you're teaching an adult music class or with peers or in a performance of my own, it's much more necessary. Like it's so much more necessary to be able to adapt as working when you're working with young people, right? And it's kind of like, okay, this isn't working. I gotta switch gears and come up with something else. This isn't working. How am I gonna get it so that it is, right? And just constantly moving the pieces around. And that looks like, no, you know what? The show's gonna look better if we do it in this order. It's gonna have moments where the audience is gonna like be brought in and drawn in, and we're gonna have those surprise moments, and we're gonna have those like aha wows, and rather than just like, because I've seen some other organizations I've been working with recently when I stage manage for them, and they're just like, oh, you're such a great stage manager. And I'm like, I don't think about what it is that I'm doing, but it's also just like I'm like, I want the kids to be professional, but I also am gonna make them have fun. Right. I'm not gonna let them get up there and stand there and be like totally frozen and be like, I'm gonna be like, hey, like let's move around a bit, right? Like it's like these little things that it's just us being us make a huge difference in a successful show and a successful run. And when youth are involved in something that feels like, oh man, that was awesome. Then they keep coming back and they keep doing it again. Whereas if they get up at a recital and it's not the same woohoo, like kind of energy, like let's go, and it's not everybody getting fired up for them, then they're like, well, I don't know if I want to do that again next year, right? So it's really the energy that we give them allows them to shine. And
2: 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That's CFUZ at 92.9 FM. We are your hosts, Julie Fowler and Paul Crawford. And in this episode, we are talking to Kia Kadiri, Teresa Tomek, and Corwin Fox about the upcoming Ignite the Arts Festival and the youth songwriting camp that they are teaching through the Penticton Academy of Music.
1: Well, you always bring it. Makes it easy. Makes it easy. You both do. You both always bring it. Yeah, I
3: love
1: feel.
3: different styles too, which work.

0: is really good because, you know, there's different
1: So
0: personality types in
1: important.
0: the classes, and yeah, so it's like you always end up
1: Yeah,
0: connecting
1: the
0: with
1: show would
0: certain.
1: definitely not be as good if you guys asked me to play banjo. I'm just gonna put that out there. Or guitar. I'll say the songs aren't as gonna be as good.
2: What I love is just seeing like the performance. Like the first time it used to be just the parents would be showing up, but as the program progressed as well, it was amazing that it became like a must see event until we outgrew the Sunset Theater, which was 100 seats, you know. Even, you know, so it was amazing. We'd have a lineup outside to see this performance every year because people started realizing this was really one of those magical moments that anything could go, anything could happen. It was always going to be like on the edge of your seat, but it was really at the end of it, the reward and the benefit, it would be so much greater. And that's been really remarkable to see that too. And just sort of the encouragement of other musicians and other festival goers sort of flocking down to see this performance. And, you know, it is, yeah, one of the most popular, most anticipated performances every year at the festival. And, you know, that to me is a real testament, not only to the kids, but to yourselves and just the quality and the honesty and the songwriting and the performance. And just the fact is that it is like on tenterhooks. Like you never know what's going to, it could go sideways at any moment. And sometimes it might, but somehow you guys would bring it all back together and just see the kid that just didn't want to sing. Like I'm going to stand with my back to the audience and screw you all. I'm going to not perform at all, but somehow pull off this amazing sort of song that's political and crazy and mad and
1: Well,
2: just
1: and where
2: honest.
1: along the way, like so touching on the talent show performance piece, because that wasn't always there at the beginning, and then somehow over the years it evolved to like the dance moves more, but then particularly the like special skills like
2: Special
1: swallowing
2: talents.
1: the coke can. Yeah, but then it was like I was just thinking about it. I'm like, I remember that was your own kids, like when Teo first got on the unicycle, right? And then when Te and when Kaya first in her chair standing routine or something, and then now like they're like, you know, junior Cirque du Soleil, you know, silk
0: Yeah.
1: performers and things like that. It's like we not only did this songwriting, it's like youth found other passions in other parts of the arts. And then just realize it's like, hey, wait, the arts community is not just about one thing. It's about however you want to express yourself, and it's important. And you know, I have a piece here from Natasha. I ran into one of our young people, and she's like, you know, a young now, and she does like this amazing jewelry making with her own painting and art. And when we remember when she was 10 and she was always painting and doing cool stuff, but you know, now she actually teaches and has grants and workshops for her art and everything. And I just ran into her on the key, and it was like, Kia, you know, just like this young person just coming up and like hugging you. And it's just so beautiful that they found their ways in the art forms that matter to them. And it might not be that, you know, the singing and songwriting, or it might be something completely different, a different discipline, but they recognize the value in a creative outlet, whatever that looks like. So I think
2: I'm
1: or
2: glad you, sorry.
0: oh yeah, go ahead.
2: I'm glad you brought up Tasha because, you know, she was probably like 7 years old or something when she first started writing songs. Remember, she was writing a song about her brother. And she was a pretty prolific writer. She would always write a bunch of songs. Some people like to write one song and just like get that really good and focus on that. But Natasha Lyphine was one of those ones who she would write a bunch of songs. They were all deadly. And she was the first of my youth songwriters to give me a CD in later years and be like, this is an album of my own songs.
1: What's it?
2: Oh yeah, and we
1: Oh,
2: listened to it. We
1: wow.
2: listened to it in the car all the way from Quesnel, literally on repeat, all the way from Quesnel, all the way back to Cumberland. I had a few good cries, but I was safe to drive. It was all good. It's a very moving experience when you know you really get to real time see that she was always a really good writer, but you know this was
1: Yeah.
2: like a mix of music that she'd made with her partner, and some of it was songs, some of it was poetry, like just very artistic album, like beautiful, beautiful expression of her experience in this world.
1: Well, and what about Stella too? I know that she's been taking strides and doing another thing too. And that girl was petrified to get on stage the first few. I don't know if she really didn't do anything the first few years. She stood there while all of her.
2: Yeah, and you know what's interesting about her writing, Kia, is because I saw her last year at Ignite the Arts Festival. She played her own set, her whole own set of original material,
3: at the festival. But, you know, she was, I think, also 7 or 8 years old. And, you know, her first songs, you know, ukulele, like Tumbling Wow. Down the Rabbit Hole, you know, really, like really lovely stuff. But now she is at a different age and has a different set of experiences.
1: Yeah.
3: Her music is very dark right now.
1: It's edgy and
3: it's another true expression of everything she's been through, even probably just the last couple of years. I was really curious to start doing these workshops again after the pandemic, because, you know, we took a break, obviously, and I was curious to see if I would notice a difference in terms of darkness if I'd notice any difference. And I did notice a difference. There was a lot of young people feel everything. And I think they're not really given enough credit for, like, oh, it's the younger generation. They're just obsessed with phones. They don't know anything that's going on. It's like, no, they actually know everything that's going on. And there's a whole lot of grief about the way that the world is and the world that they're inheriting. They know it all, but they don't know what to do about it. And none of us do either. So there's something incredibly healthy about expressing those feelings. Like, it's fun to say, like, oh, you did Tumbling Down the Rabbit Hole when you were 7. Why can't we go back to that fun time where you're just singing about Alice in Wonderland? You know, when you know some things about the world, you lose your innocence, but you need an outlet for it, because otherwise you get crushed by those feelings. Can't bottle them up. Have to let them out somehow, especially if we're going to collectively deal with some of these problems. When you see a group of young people come together and support each other writing songs, you get a lot of hope that maybe they can support each other, figure out how to transition into sustainable energy. Or maybe we can, you know, like, there's just some really big problems that it feels so impossible to deal with. Going way back to your question, Paul, but what do I get from that? I get hope. I get hope from working with young people, young songwriters and young people. They're dealing with heavier stuff than I've ever dealt with in my life sometimes. And they have the courage to get up there, not only write a song about it, but get up and sing about it and talk about it. In Fort St. John last year, we had somebody that she wrote a speech for school, and it wasn't received the way she thought it should be. And she asked if she could write a song based on the speech. And I said, that'd be great. Furthermore, would you like to give the speech before you perform your song and then perform the song? I mean, everyone was crying before she even started singing. It was about having two dads and how they do or do not measure up. I mean, like, really powerful stuff.
0: Yeah, I think the process teaches problem solving as well, right? Because you have a concept, maybe, you know, but I mean, kids, they all write in different ways. Like, we had one participant this summer in the Cumberland workshop that wrote a dance and then proceeded to write the song around that. But it's, you kind of have a concept that you want to express, and then you have to figure out how to make that into a story and tell it in this art form. And that on its own teaches a lot of problem solving skills, I think.
3: Mm-hmm.
0: Yeah, which they can then take to anything in life, really.
3: Yes.
0: Yeah.
3: Yeah. All right, check out this newer song called The Unlucky Unicorn from Penticton 2023 Youth Songwriters.

0: So you can hear that one has a lot of vocalists because we always do a group song. And that's one of our group songs.
1: Okay, I wasn't recording.
2: Nice. And that one was from Penticton or from Cumberland?
0: That's Penticton 2023.
2: Okay. Nice.
0: Any special requests? Anything anyone wants to hear? I've got it all at my fingertips right here.
3: Well, play a bit of Fake Friend since we were talking about it.
0: Okay. Yeah.
3: A little Penticton songwriter.
2: Is that Savannah?
3: Mm-hmm.
0: So this is the song we were talking about. This is from last year's group in Penticton. This is Savannah singing a little bit of Fake Friend.
4: My name's Savannah, and this song's called Fake Friend.

0: Savannah always gets me. I have trouble hearing her and not getting a bit weepy.
1: Oh.
0: Yeah.
1: So,
0: Well,
1: okay.
2: and Keo, do
1: Bye.
2: you have a favorite? Do you have a gem, a nugget that you've incorporated to your hip hop lifestyle?
1: Oh, I can't remember the names all of them, but I always go back to Anti-Gangster because Anti-Gangster was pretty, that was a theme for the summer. I just, that one I rocked a lot. But I'm also pretty, really partial to like the ones that you would do with Lucy with the banjo when she was little.
0: Oh, yes, 5-year-old Lucy.
1: Yeah, 5-year-old Lucy is pretty special too.
0: Let's do a little taste of both.
3: And
0: Because
3: Lucy's also now performing her own songs, and
1: yeah,
0: that's
1: cello.
0: right.
1: She just did a recent performance. I got invited to it, but I wasn't able to go. Unfortunately, I
0: Yeah.
1: would like to have been there, but
0: So she's doing house concerts and stuff and playing around. Like it's amazing. All right, well let's
1: oh
0: go
1: wait,
0: all
1: you know
0: the
1: what else
0: what's that?
1: though? But that, well, when we say Lucy, it makes me think of when Kelk did Old Town Road,
0: Oh.
1: the Baroque remix,
0: Yeah.
1: counterpoint remix of Old Time Road, like a classical remix. It was just like Corinne and I are both like, what did we create? This child went from the happy song, which was a major scale, to like writing counterpoint, classical counterpoint music, remixing the Old Town Road. Like, that was.
0: Yeah, and doing all the voices, like writing the music for it and then singing all the parts, overdubbing all the parts on his own.
1: Using it all.
0: Yeah, and it's amazing because the happy song, his first song was E, I am happy. E, I am happy. Come and be happy. That was his
1: Then
0: first song.
1: here, wasn't it the same but in minor?
0: Yeah, the next year. That's
1: The
0: right.
1: next year.
0: That's why his mom afterwards was like, yeah, so we're not doing a happy song this year.
1: The first parent interventions that we had, though. We're like, well,
0: Yeah.
1: we're not going to let the parents decide what the children want to write. She's
0: That's right.
1: been
0: Let's listen to a couple of
1: quite, she
0: these.
1: was one of our biggest supporters over the years, so
0: Oh yeah. Oh yeah.
1: eventually, right?
0: Really talented. Really talented. Let's check out a little bit of Anti-Gangster from way back in 2007. What do you say? A little bit of flavor.

0: Did
1: No, but
0: that.
1: it is amazing because those kids in Wells, they would look forward to that songwriting camp, you know, because we would give a scholarship to all the kids in the school, and there was usually about 15 or so, or, you know, and that was, it informed a huge part of their lives throughout the rest of the year, you know.
0: Yeah.
2: Well, yeah, that's just huge shout out to you, Julie, for the work that you do to, you know, bring in funding to be able to provide opportunities like this to youth, because it's, yeah, it's a lot of work that behind the scenes stuff. So
1: Created your own
2: hugely appreciated by a lot of people.
0: Yeah, there's I think most folks that come into contact with the youth songwriting workshop, it's probably mostly at the show, but there's the behind the scenes that people don't really see is all the administrative stuff, the fact that you provide the framework for this to be possible. It's huge. And the other behind the scenes is how life-changing it is for the young people that are involved. As we've all said, we bump into them all the time, all over the place. And I've just heard so often from the parents or from the youth themselves that are no longer youth, even like how important this was and what kind of a difference it made in their lives. I think the other behind the scenes thing that nobody sees is how, like us instructors, I'm air quoting it, we get obsessed for that week. Like, you know, we youth all go home and they're obsessed with their songs and they're like singing them for their families or working on lyrics, but we also have to have a multi-hour debrief every night, talk about all of whatever happened, making sure things are smooth, dealing with anything it needs dealing with, but also typing out lyrics. Like, just, you know, everyone is completely all hands on deck, full maximum. Let's make this the most amazing week. And I love that last moment that we always have at the end of the performance when we're giving our hugs if people are hugging, or
1: Like a
0: we're
1: collapse.
0: and we're about to collapse. But and everyone's all the young people are saying to each other, like, are you coming next year? Are you gonna do this again next year? Are you gonna do this again? Yeah, gotta see you next year. Okay, you're gonna come back. Yeah, okay. That is like the most gratifying thing ever, because they're in the, you know, I feel like it bolsters them for whatever challenges they're gonna deal with in the coming year. And there will be challenges. And then at least they know they have an outlet. They can write on their own, or maybe they can come back to another workshop and make new friends, or and see their same friends again, and be held in a different way, but in a similar way to the way that they were all those years ago, and kind of developing this whole thing. And Teresa, the last decade or so doing this, like developing it further. Like, it's been amazing working with both of you, and really, really like one of the most special things that I've ever worked on, kind of long term in my life. It really, really means a lot to me. And Julie and Paul, also thank you so much for kind of creating this framework and supporting us being able to do this, and helping us as we scramble through, like trying to find a printer, or like in the midst of you both having a billion other balls in the air, but really taking it seriously when we're going to bat for the kids. And really, yeah, I can't thank you enough. So all four of you, thank you so much.
1: Well, I come back. Like, yeah, so grateful to have you all, and the work that you've done is just incredible. So it's just such a privilege to work with you.
3: Guys.
1: Thank you so much for listening. That was our Local Matters interview with artists Kia Kadiri, Teresa Tomek, and Corwin Fox, all musicians who will be performing at the third annual Ignite the Arts Festival, March 29th to 31st, but who will also be teaching a youth songwriting camp this spring break, March 25th to 29th, through the Penticton Academy of Music. Huge thanks to our guests, as well as the featured youth songwriters who shared their amazing songs today. Also, thanks to the Penticton Academy of Music for hosting this youth camp this upcoming year, as well as to Island Mountain Arts up in Wells, BC, which was the host of the youth songwriting camp for almost 15 years as part of the Arts Wells Festival. Info about registration should be up on the Music Academy webpage at PentictonAcademyOfMusic.ca or by calling 250-493-7977. As we mentioned at the top of the show, along with the youth songwriting workshop, there will also be a 3-day adult songwriting boot camp with Don Kerr and Selena Martin running March 27th to 29th. And like the youth songwriting, the participants will also get a chance to perform at the Ignite Festival. We are your hosts, Julie Fowler and Paul Crawford, and you have been listening to Local Matters on Peach City Radio at 92.9 FM, that's CFUZ, here in Sinpicton, Penticton, British Columbia, on the unceded ancestral territory of the Silk Okanagan peoples. 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

0: We're kicking off the Naramata Roadshow with a song way in the past from Jethro Tull. It was 1969, you know, famous for its flute melodies, Jethro Tull on the Naramata Roadshow. Well, this episode we have Cherry Pits to art shows, Shakespeare in a Shed to celebrating the hot dog. But first we have, well, a little news here. Naramata residents are asking what is going on with the fire department and the RDOS. Naramata seems to be one of several areas of the regional district where the fire chiefs have been dismissed by the regional government and the public does not know why. Here is a statement from the Naramata Firefighters Society dated yesterday, July 15th. It said, last Thursday, a sudden and unexpected leadership change was imposed upon the Naramata Volunteer Fire Department by the RDOS. Put simply, our fire chief, Dennis Smith, was dismissed without cause. Our membership does not understand or support the RDOS decision. In a recent meeting with RDOS staff leadership, we were provided with no adequate answers. We also question why the RDOS has not yet communicated directly with the citizens of Naramata, given their decision impacts an organization tied so closely to our community's safety and well-being. We are deeply troubled about what this decision may mean for our department and our community. We want you to know that we will continue to serve Naramata to the best of our ability while we collectively consider our next steps. If you have questions or concerns, we encourage you to communicate them directly to our Area E Director, Adrian Federico, or the Regional District's Chief Administration Officer, Jim Zaffino. And that is a statement from the Naramata Firefighter Society yesterday. And residents of Culloden are upset with a move there whereby the fire chief has been released. Folks in Culloden have been organizing an effort to seek more information from the RDOS. So whatever this is, it's affecting leadership at two or three or more areas of the regional district. So stay tuned on this matter as the Naramata public gets more concerned. I hope we learn more. And once again, thank you to our volunteer firefighters, especially this time of year when we must all be vigilant about wildfire risk. It's not a good time for leadership change. Yeah, shifting gears, though, if you're a regular listener here, you gotta know that I regard Naramata as a creative and artsy place, going back to its founding. Whether it was plays or poetry or the visual arts, we've always been a bit of an arts colony. And for many decades, a collective called the Naramata Art Studio has been allowing members to share knowledge with one another, hosting art shows and displays, and promoting their various forms of artistic expression. Tomorrow, the studio group is holding an event for the public at 9 Mile Bistro Just Baked in Naramata from 11 a.m. to 4. You can see artists in action. Have your little kids check out the children's table and tap your toes to tunes from local musicians. I spoke to one of the artists from the Naramata Art Studio, Julie Cookson.
1: So the Naramata Art Studio is doing its first community event of the summer. We're holding a plein air event from 11 till 4 on Friday, and several of our members will be set up in the gardens of the cafe with their easels. They'll be painting. There'll be paintings and cards for sale, and we're also going to have a little pet table where the kids can come along and paint.
2: So there'll be art for sale, as you mentioned, on display. The artists will be there with their easels and their canvases and their paints, actually doing things,
1: exactly.
2: Making, creating art. And then you're going to bring a band with you?
1: We certainly are. We have got the Bench Ensemble playing from 2 till 4. So they're a local neighborhood band who have been playing at the Wednesday market. They play folk music. They're all people that live locally. And one of the members of our group, Michelle, is friends with them. And he persuaded them to come along and add a little bit of liveliness to the event.
2: Even kids' activities going on.
1: Yeah, I mean, as I say, we wanted to make it a community event. And I think kids always love watching people demonstrate art. But if they can then get involved themselves, that's even better. And then it gives the parents a chance to relax a little bit more and enjoy the situation themselves.
2: Well, it should be fun, I guess. And then you're leading up to an art show at the end of August, the group.
1: That's right. So we're calling this our first annual art show for the Naramata Art Studio. And we will be holding it in the Friendship Center next to the library on the weekend of August the 29th and 30th between 12 and 4. And for that event, we will have all of our artists involved with paintings for sale, cards for sale. Again, we'll have the band playing because we want to make it festive. And we will be tasting wine from Nickel Winery.
2: Okay, great. Now, this is summertime, of course, July, August. But throughout the rest of the year, the other 10 months, you meet on a regular basis.
1: That's right. So, as you say, during the summer, we kind of take the time off. But the rest of the year, we meet every Tuesday afternoon between 12 and 4, again at the Friendship Center. And it's just an opportunity to meet up with like-minded artists. We're all at different levels. We all paint different types of work and in different medium. But it's just a great way to connect and to get, if you want it, critique from other artists. And I've found it very useful in my career developing as a new artist to learn from other people and just be in a supportive environment.
2: How long have you been making art?
1: So I started seriously around COVID. I've always liked to draw and paint since I was a kid, but that gave me the opportunity to concentrate on it. And then we moved to Naramata about 4 years ago when we retired, and I made a connection with the group here, and so I've been taking it a lot more seriously since then.
2: So I'm not quite sure how to phrase this question, but maybe you'll get it. But so what is your style or your subject matter?
1: I paint in gouache, which is a water-based paint. It's got very vibrant colors, which is what I really like. And I would say my style is kind of folk art. I do a lot of room interiors. I've started to paint more landscapes because of the beautiful environment that we live in. And I also like painting birds, but it's kind of fun and funky.
2: We have a long history in our community of some well-known nationally and regional artists. Percival Ritchie, from the 60s to the 90s, this is her base of operation, of course. Frances Hatfield, we still see the mural all the time, and just a wonderful mural at the Enderby Museum in the North Okanagan. But we are a bit of an arts enclave, I think.
1: Yes, and I agree, and I think that's one of the reasons that the village has such a charming feel to it. You know, there's the artists, there's the musicians, and then obviously all the local agricultural businesses that just bring everybody together and create that nice atmosphere.
2: I always like going to someone else's house and seeing, like my house, if they have a Percival Ritchie or a Velma Bateman or a Diana Korsch. So it's kind of fun to do, to keep track of our local artists and appreciate them by hanging their creations in our own homes.
1: Absolutely, I agree. Yeah.
2: So come see the artist in action on July 17th. Have some toe-tapping music. Get a coffee if you wish, or a sandwich at 9 Mile Cafe. And then at the end of August, on the weekend, the 29th and 30th, you'll have an art show as well at the Friendship Club.
1: Absolutely.
2: So how do people get in touch if they're saying, you know, I'm retired now, I want to try my hand at painting? How do they start?
1: Well, the best way is probably just to contact me. So I'll give you my email address. It's all lowercase, J Cookson. So that's COOKSON 29@icloud.com. And we welcome new members of all levels. In fact, we've just had three local women join our group. And we are just so excited to have new people come in and paint with us.
2: Well, thank you for inspiring us today, Julie, and we'll see you on Friday.
1: Sounds good. Thanks for the opportunity to talk about our local art.
0: Julie Cookson is one of the artists of the Naramata Art Studio. Check out their art show and event tomorrow, July 17th, at 9 Mile Bistro Just Baked. Well, here's a tune from Portugal the Man, Feel It Still. This song kind of makes me feel like the World Cup, which is all concluding this weekend.

Hey, there's a big event tomorrow night in Naramata, a screening of the movie My American Cousin. It will be hosted by writer and director Sandy Wilson and presented by the Naramata Heritage Museum Society. My American Cousin was released just over 40 years ago, set in Naramata at Paradise Ranch, circa the late 1950s. The showing will be at Columbia Hall, Naramata Center, but tickets seem to be sold out. But anyway, we can enjoy some of the music from the era. Here are the crew cuts on the Naramata Roadshow.

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And you have tuned in or clicked on to or got here by happenstance or maybe on purpose. This is episode 256 of the Naramata Roadshow. 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Hey, one of the music resource leaders at Naramata Center this week is Gord Oakes. He is providing musical guidance to several hundred attendees taking part in summer programs this week. Gord has been very helpful to me as I've been helping to organize the showing of the film My American Cousin tomorrow night. He's been testing projectors and finding equipment for us, so thanks very much, Gord. And I want to play for you a tune called A Place Called Naramata. Gord wrote the song along with Carrie Waylander back in 2018. Back then, he also consulted our local ukulele guru, Yanti, and she helped form the song as well. He says after the music part was done, the words came quite effortlessly as he imagined some of the qualities of Naramata Center that have impacted and impressed him over the years. Here is Gord Oakes.

0: Gord Oaks with a place called Naramata on the Naramata Roadshow. Hey, isn't it wonderful to live in a place that inspires the creative spirit? And speaking of which, it was a very busy 5 days starting July 1st on Aiken's Loop in Naramata. The Van Westen Farm Shed was transformed into a theatrical venue for 8 sold-out presentations of Dream, a new take on Shakespeare's Midsummer's Night Dream. The Tempest Theater from Penticton presented the show, written and directed by Naramata's Kate Twa. Well, the big story also was the reuse of the space again as a venue for the dramatic arts after a lapse of 106 years. This was the site of a theater opened by Carol Akins of Naramata in 1920. It was a theater of national significance with the official ribbon cutting back then by the Prime Minister. There was a tremendous amount of work on the part of the Tempest Theater crew to transform that space, and of course the Van Westen brothers, Rob and Jake Jr., had to clear house a bit in the space too. So during every one of the 8 performances in the theater last week, Rob Van Westen took a break from cherry picking to welcome the theater goers and have a brief word with him too last week.
1: So this show has got to be sort of at the busiest time of your farming calendar. Cherry season is right here. And have you had a chance to see one of the shows yet?
2: I came on opening night before we started to harvest. Last night I got the last maybe 15 minutes of the second half. It's just a big run. It's just a dirty, filthy, exhausted farmer that has to go have a shower and get cleaned up and say my little speech, and I'm just so happy that I've seen so many locals roll through this door in smiling faces and accolades and phone calls, and it's just been wonderful for people to enjoy this crazy space that is on our property.
1: This property has been in your family for decades, and I wonder if your mom and dad ever imagined that this would be revitalized from hearing the tales of the 1920s.
2: I haven't. They came to the show yesterday afternoon. I haven't talked to them because I'm in the middle of the cherry harvest, but I could see the smiles on their faces when I said my little speech and I walked out the door, and they were like, I think they were enthralled what they envisioned what could actually happen in this space.
1: Well, I mean, I'm thinking back, too, to your dad being my American cousin. A small part, but, you know, there's no small parts. So he's been in the limelight before, so he must be tickled.
2: For sure. And when my dad started work for Phil Workman, who owned this property before us, there was still theater stuff in here. And my dad had to put it in pickup trucks and bring it to the dump because the farmer wanted the space.
1: Yeah.
2: And it was just clutter to the farm to fill at the time. So and it's a sad story, but it's what it actually happened.
1: You gave a speech the other day when you attended. What did you have to say? Can you paraphrase a bit of that?
2: Well, mainly thanking my brother. To
1: Jake Jr.
2: Jake Jr. Big kudos to him to actually agree to clean out the space. To get all the crap out of here and let us use this space. The other parts of it is it's about Carol Akins and his passion and his dream, and unfortunately his business plan failed because the apple pickers couldn't act and the actors that he brought from Toronto couldn't pick apples.
1: Yeah.
2: And the depression of apple prices in 1922, there was just... he just couldn't keep it going.
1: Yeah.
2: So it's a sad story that it only survived 2 years.
1: But it's like a happy ending 100 years later, 104 years later, isn't it?
2: Yeah. It's pretty cool. It's pretty cool.
1: We're all honoring the vision.
2: Yeah.
1: Yeah. And thank you for opening. And,
2: actually,
1: and
2: where the theater is tonight is where the animals were kept.
1: Yeah.
2: The theater was on above us where we have our ice boats and our toboggans and irrigation pipes, and there's still stuff in the rafters here that exist that we just it was a big undertaking, and we're proud to do it.
1: What do you think is going to happen in future? Are we going to do it again with a show in here
2: 4 years from now?
1: Yeah, okay.
2: Why 4 years? For my my 25-year release party for winemaking.
1: Of course, yeah, that's worth celebrating.
2: I started making wine in 03, so 28 would be my my 25th vintage, but I want to do it on my release party. Maybe we turn it into a speakeasy. Mm-hmm. Do theater again. We can do...

And while this powerful rock anthem never mentions Donald Trump by name, it's abundantly clear who the message is for. Song is called 51st State. It's a short one, only 2 minutes long, but for Bryan Adams, he sings straight from his Canadian heart.

0: That is a group called Copper Penny out of Kitchener, Ontario, active between 1965 and 1978, bringing the back on the Naramata Road Show. Well, it was a hot yesterday afternoon, and who wants to cook supper in the heat? So we went to the Naramata Community Farmers Market, and hey, nice to see the first peaches of the season are ready to go. But then we noticed that it was National Hot Dog Day, and people were crowding around the Ween Wag for some special deals. Me and the lovely missus joined in on the line to put in an order. And I recalled how the vendor, Corey, how he came out last March, I guess it was, to the Naramata Soup Suppers to make smokies and hot dogs one of the times with all the trimmings. Anyway, Corey and I had a brief chat while he was cooking up the hot dogs in the heat. Hey, Corey, welcome back to Naramata. You're a fixture here at the market, but I remember you came out to the church hall for a community supper back in the winter time or late spring.
1: Yeah, it was a great time.
0: So it is National Hot Dog Day. You're spreading the love, spreading the cheer about that, offering a little bit of a special. What are your personal favorite condiments on a hot dog?
1: Oh, I'm a pretty classic guy. I usually just stick with, like, ketchup. And then recently I started adding the nacho cheese.
0: You're a guy who makes hundreds of hot dogs a year. And
1: a week.
0: A week.
1: A week.
0: So what is the favorite condiment here in Naramata?
1: Ooh, probably sautéed onions. That goes on almost every dog.
0: And what is your secret to cooking the perfect smoky or hot dog?
1: Oh, it starts with the signature slice of the meat and also fresh baked buns daily.
0: Continue spreading the love, National Hot Dog Day.
1: I will, thank you.
0: So that's hot dog seller Corey at the market celebrating, well, National Hot Dog Day. It's a thing, yeah, on the third Wednesday of July. Now, do you remember the pandemic? Oh, of course you do. All the community events that had to be canceled, May Day, Community Yard Sale Day, and the Cherry Pit Spitting Contest. Oh, no, we could not have people openly propelling pits down a measuring mat through the expulsion of breath. It just could not be done in the interest of public safety back then. Well, for 10 years, the community market in Naramata staged a cherry pit spitting contest, and last week it was revived, first time since 2019. A lengthy measuring mat was laid out at Manitou Park, and the public was invited to go see who could send the pit furthest. And we have the results. In the adult category, the winner was Graham Selwood at 33 feet. The youth category, aged 13 to 17, the winner was Aaliyah Church at 31 feet 1 inch. That's quite good. And the kids category, ages 6 to 12, Emmick Ashley propelled her pit 24 feet 1 inch. Pretty good for a little kid. But this one is quite remarkable, too. The 5 and under winner was Lila Carlson, and she spit 14 feet 9 inches. And her proud grandmother, Jackie Carlson, says that Lila won fair and square. Well, let's look back at cherry spitting history in Naramata. In the first 3 years of the contest, in 2010, 11, and 12, the champion was local resident Kim Russell. And I've reached into the audio archives from 2011. Kim is about to defend her championship. She has come to the Pit Spit event wearing a colorful outfit. Her toenails are painted bright cherry red, her cherry-shaped earrings, and here's more on the audio. Well, Kim, the big question is, did you spend more time practicing or getting dressed?
2: Well, I practiced a wee little bit, but mostly getting dressed. It had to be the right outfit for the occasion.
0: Let's talk about your outfit. Should we start at your toes or your tip of your head?
2: We shall start at my toes. I have red shoes, of course, cherry red. And then I have a lovely cherry jacket. And my scarf has little red cherry things on it. Oh, wait, the jewelry, as made by Annie Phillips, is a cherry from Window Candy. No, this one.
0: Oh.
2: And, of the hat is supplied by my mother, Darlene Jones. Oh. And it's looking like a cherry. It's
3: all
2: vintage.
3: In the family.
2: Vintage cherry.
3: Now, it's not a fluke. Last year was not a fluke. You bested last year.
2: I bested. Somehow I knew that I had this skill. I've been an asthmatic all my life and doing a lot of asthma tests over the years where they get you to blow hard. So I think that really helped help me in my success.
3: Mm-hmm. So is it airflow or is it physical manipulations
2: of lips and tongue? It is airflow. It is trajectory, if that's the right word. It's the shape of the mouth, and I can't divulge any more information. I'll have to kill it.
3: Well, congratulations. Enjoy the wine.
2: Thank you. Well, I said if the year that the wine is not the top prize, I will step down and let somebody succeed.
3: We'll hopefully see you in 2012.
2: All right. Look forward to it.
0: That's Kim Russell, three-time champ in cherry pitting. And before the pandemic, the reigning champion was Jesse Ashwell, a distance of 36 feet, 6 inches. And again, last week's best was Graham Selwood at 33 feet. Well, the cherry pit spitting events will be back next July. But the cherries, they're still on some of the local trees, so why don't you buy a bucket and start practicing now for 2027?

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So I just think I'll take my foolish pride and put it on a southbound freight and ride and go on back to the loved ones, the ones I left waiting so far behind.

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and rakes, the teachers, the preachers, the sinners and saints. 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
7: Salut, vous êtes sur le point d'écouter un épisode de Jazz Venue. C'est une émission patrimoniale. Elle est dédiée au regretté programmeur de Jazz Venue, Larry Harter, qui a réalisé de plus de 250 épisodes pour Peach City Radio. Et nous lui en sommes très reconnaissants. Salut! You are about to listen to an episode of Jazz Venue. It is a legacy program. It is dedicated to the late programmer of Jazz Venue, Larry Harter, who made more than 250 episodes for Peach City Radio. And we are very grateful to him.

That was Morning, Gerald Clayton playing the piano. The album Husker with Love, 2017. Before that, we heard Paul Bley on the piano playing Ida Lupino. His album, pardon me, Open to Love, 1972. Up next, Abdullah Ibrahim and Ekaya from South Africa. Howard Johnson playing the trumpet and baritone saxophone. Robin Eubanks, trombone. John Stubblefield, tenor sax. Horace Alexander Young on the alto saxophone. Abdullah Ibrahim on the piano. Buster Williams, bass, and Brian Adams on the drums. The album African River, released in 1989. And we're going to hear Cheesa.

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This is Jazz Venue. I'm Larry Arthur.

Denzel Santa Clara, Daphnis Prieto, the drummer and leader, playing the drums, Brian Lynch, trumpet, Yosvani Terry on the soprano saxophone, Louis Perdomo on the piano, and Hans Glaujvig playing the bass. That was from an album called About the Monks, 2005. Before that, two pianists, Bibo Valdez and Chucho Valdez, a piece called Descarga Valdez, and that was from the album Juntos para Siempre, released in 2007. Before that, trumpeter Arturo Sandoval and his big band. He's featured a few times on the piece that we heard, Things to Come. Also featured Bob Mincer and Bob Shepherd on the tenor saxophones. Joey Francisco playing the organ. The album Dear Diz, 2012. Before that, we heard Johnny Diani, the bassist, and his sextet, with John Chikai on the tenor saxophone, Dudu Pukwana on the alto sax, Alfredo do Nascimento on the guitar, Luis Chuem Carlos playing the drums, and Mohamed Al-Jabri playing the percussion. From the album Witch Doctor's Son, 1978, we heard Radeke, Take One. 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This is episode 167, and as near as I can determine, I haven't played selections more than one time in all those episodes, and I'm going to continue in that vein. Impulse Records producer Bob Thiel and recording engineer Rudy Van Gelder commandeered two tables near the bandstand for the mixing with a mixing console and one tape deck in the year 1961 at the Village Vanguard. And Van Gelder recalled these less than perfect conditions for recording and described the process as evenings in hell. During that week of recording, Bob Thiel and the leader John Coltrane hit it off, and they went on to create many more sessions. Here's Chasing the Train, John Coltrane on the tenor saxophone, Reggie Workman bass, and Roy Haynes on the drums. After that, we'll take a short break, and after the break, an extended set of blues piano.

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I should be happy. 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

Chicago Breakdown. Big Mary, or Big Maceo Merriweather playing the piano, Tamperad guitar, and Melvin Draper playing the drums. That was from 1945. The top of the set, we heard Riverside Blues, Otis Spann. That's from 1963. Followed by How Long Blues, Jimmy Yancey, 1951. Bring Me Flowers While I'm Living, Champion Jack Dupree, 1962. After that, Slow and Easy, Memphis Slim, 1960. Pine Tops Blues followed that. Pine Top Perkins, 1986. Then we heard Slow Drag, Jay McShann, from 1972. After that, Bessie May, Sunnyland Slim, 1999. Following that, Vicksburg Blues, Little Brother Montgomery, 1936. After that, Blues in B-flat, Hazel Scott, 1942. And following that, New 44 Blues, Roosevelt Sykes, Getting Angry, 1933. I saw Roosevelt at the Vancouver Folk Festival in the mid-70s, and I'll never forget it. After Roosevelt, She Makes Good Jelly, Champion Jack Dupree. I'm sure you know what jelly roll is. Anyways, that was from 1945. And as I already mentioned, Chicago Breakdown at the end of the set, Big Maceo Merriweather. 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Now to Italy. A lady called Tiziano Capilino playing the piano and vocalizing, with Javier Girotto on the soprano saxophone, Alessandro Mironi on the bass, and Matteo Barbieri playing the drums. From the album Rifelezi, I think that's brown, a proper pronunciation, In Contrasto, Occhi Velati, Tiziana Capilino.

Pardon me for breaking in. I don't do that if I can help it. But I'm looking at the clock here. I'm just about out of time. So I'm going to step out of here with the tune we're listening to, Tiziana Capilano.

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It's the end of the year as we know it, and I feel fine. This is Wave Days, the final episode of 2021. I'm your host, Rye the DJ. You've tuned in to 92.9 FM CFUZ Peach City Radio. And I am recording live for the last time this year from the Cannery Building in Reflective, Penticton, BC. On today's show, I'll be looking back, listening to some of my favorite songs that came out this past year. I'll also be looking ahead to what I know is going to be a brighter new year. So to get things going, a band that put out not one, but two albums this year. This song is from the second album called Modern Fiction, which I saw on a few best of 2021 lists. The band is called Ducks Limited, formerly Ducks Unlimited, and they are formed in Toronto. According to Pitchfork, Ducks Limited understands that dancing through misery is healthier than dancing around it. Their brand of lifting throwback jangle pop makes them seem like the easiest thing in the world to do. Here's 18 cigarettes to get things going on Wave Days.

Welcome back to episode 55 of Wave Days here on Penticton's only community radio station. We're going to get to some more music here, but first I know you want to hear some stats. This past year, Wave Days featured 41 new episodes, over 570 songs. 35 of those, of course, were beach-related bands and songs. 19 remixes, 7 mashups, and a whole lot of good times. Thanks so much for listening, even if you listen to one episode or all 41. I really appreciate it. And I think we should get back to the music. So this next artist makes the list in part thanks to his Instagram feed, at PD_USA, which is hilarious. And I like this quote, if I can wake up every day for the rest of my life and make something new, that's all I could ever ask for. That's a quote from artist PD, who was born and raised in the suburbs of Chicago and wanted to move to California because he, quote, watched the OC a lot. He's influenced by everyone from Modest Mouse to Death Cab for Cutie, Kanye West, and Blink 182. And this song was written while working in the mailroom at a talent agency. The song is called California. It's a great one. Check it out.

All right, let's go from the suburbs of Chicago to the suburbs of Ottawa with my favorite new band name, Dad Sports. Their record label, Grand Jury Music, says this band's sound is notably lo-fi and soft, yet equally high energy and emotionally potent. And Spotify named the band to their 2021 Radar Artist to Watch list in the US and Canada. The album is called I Am Just a Boy, Leave Me Alone, in all caps. And the song is called Nervous Again. Let's check it out.

0: That was Munya from the small town of Saguenay, Quebec. Munya just released her first full-length album in November called Voyage to Mars, a reference to her fascination with Elon Musk's SpaceX program. And I definitely got a space disco sort of vibe from that song. You might recall I played Munya's Smashing Pumpkins cover of Tonight Tonight a few weeks back, which also appears on this album, Voyage to Mars. And that one was a gem as well, called Perfect Day. You're listening to some of my favorite songs and albums that came out in the past year. And I thought I would take a minute to point out some of my favorite episodes of 2021. You know, in case you feel like taking a trip down musical memory lane, you can head on over to cfuzz.ca/programs/wavedays and listen back to classic episodes like number 15, the Fresh Prince episode, number 20, the Dance Party, number 22, a Vacation episode.
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0: Number 31, the Seinfeld episode about nothing. Number 34, totally 90s. 37, Surf's Up, All Surf episode. Number 38, a post-hike, post-adventure, post whatever with my pal Mikey B. Number 40, All Over the Covers. Number 50, a little bit of All Vinyl Tennis with Seabass. And number 51, if you're looking to chill out, is Oh So Chill. Those are some of my favorite episodes from the past year. And this song right here has to be my favorite song that has a whistle chorus. It's featured on the 2021 album Born Loser. It's Mid and Mac DeMarco with Moving Men.

Hey, you're listening to Wave Days on CFUZZ, Peach City Radio. We're closing out the year here with some of the spiciest songs of 2021. Things are really heating up in this extremely chilly town, and that means it's time to check out a few of 2021's top remixes. And we're going to kick things off with three in a row here with the Vancouver duo whose music made 8 different appearances on Wave Days this year, about to be 9er. It's Humans with the Beach Season remix of Tell Me. And then we're going to head to the pool with a couple of remix tracks from Poolside and Pool Boy. But first, here's

0: You're tuned in to the best of 2021 episode of Wave Days. We just heard three of my favorite remixes.
1: Remix.
0: Starting with Humans with the Beach Season remix of Tell Me, then Poolside and L'Imperatrice with I Feel High, coincidentally released on 420 this year. And Pool Boy featuring Cyril Hahn, Dominique Dumont, with the dub version or remix, if you will, of Movie Night Cancelled. Well, over 40 covers were featured on Wave Days this year, and this just might be my favorite one of them all, simply because of how different it is from the original, and that means it's time to go
2: over the covers. Because sometimes you want to feel the cold night air on your pajamas.
0: It is a cover of Colombian superstar, pop star Carol G's international hit Bichota, and this is a post-punk cover by Chilean band Friolento on the one and only Peach City Radio.

You're tuned in to Wave Days on 92.9 FM. We are on the verge of getting close to dropping the proverbial ball on the last few songs of the year. But before that, I think we should look ahead to the future all the way to the year 2021 with some predictions. And I've got three of them for you. Prediction number one, a high-profile celebrity will do or say something that will get them into hot water. Prediction two, we will experience some unexpected weather patterns this year. And prediction three, Wave Days will be back with a bunch of new episodes, probably and possibly some new guests, and definitely a thoroughly random mix of genre-hopping music from the 80s to latelys for you to enjoy. And weird is a good way to describe this next song. In fact, a lot of critics have used words like absurd, ridiculous, wacky, and experimental when talking about this song. And that's exactly what I like about Eternal Tau 2.0 by The Voids, fronted by Julian Casablancas of The Strokes. It's just weird. It's a 5.5-minute song with pummeling bass, a chorus sung through a vocoder, and quite frenetic guitar solos. But beneath all that are some pretty poignant lyrics like, I long to know what is beyond me. I try to change what I should not change. Realistically optimistic. I am a philosopher, not a mystic. And this one, my favorite. If you want to be great, you got to work late. And nothing is ever done. And that's what matters. So let's check out The Voids right about now.

How about that from the voids? And winding down another year here on Wave Days on CFuzz Peach City Radio. I've got my favorite track on Novel's 2021 album, Nonfiction, which is on Flemish Eye Records. This is a Vancouver band which also shares members with the band Crack Cloud. And this song is very Gang of Four-y to me. I love the opening line, obsessed with patterns amidst the madness, a loss for meaning, a search for balance. So here's Novel, N-O-V-3-L, with post-punk perfection in a song called Group Disease on Wave Days.

Welcome back to Wave Days. That was Novel with Group Disease. And without further ado, this right here is my favorite song of the year. It just checks all the boxes for me, and however many times I listen to it, I just can't get enough of it. Let me tell you about Tell Me. It is a song by Vancouver band Spectres from their 2021 album Hindsight on Art of Fact Records. And there are many write-ups about this song, including mentions of how it is very New Order-y, specifically an article on Stereo Gum that says it finds them moving a bit further up the timeline, delving into some deep New Order vibes. If that kind of thing works on you the way it works on me, then you will probably think Tell Me is a banger. Yes, it works on me, and yes, if this song is the city of Bangersville, Spectres are the mayor. Here's Tell Me on Wave Days.

That's it. That's all for 2021. I just have an honorable mention here. One last song to play us out of the episode and into the future. It's Gold Zebra with a fun, synthy, dancey one. Thank you again so much for listening. I hope you have an amazing new year. And I will catch you on the next wave next year.

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1: 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On today's show, we're going to do a little community events, we're going to do a little bit of tributes, and we're going to do a little bit of a rock and roll. But first of all, we have some big announcements here, a big alert out here in the Okanagan. If you guys don't know what's happening out here, there is a big wildfire out here happening around here. It is in the Lake Country Clifton McDougall Creek wildfire is happening right now. This has started maybe about Wednesday it started here, folks, and it is pretty bad. So here's what we can tell you right now is, okay, so the Lake Country Clifton McDougall Creek wildfires are happening, but they want people to please stay off roads, if not to go anywhere. Please, so the first responders can do their jobs and get there. No boaters on the lake, only if helping with wildfires. No drones flying over the fires taking pictures. That stops the water bombers from getting in and can be charged too for doing this and stopping them from. The airport has been closed in Kelowna due to the wildfires, and BC Wildfire Non-Essential Travel Order to Kelowna, Kamloops, Oliver, Osoyoos, Penticton, Vernon. People who check out early, please do. Of campgrounds, hotels to free up rooms for evacuees, please. This is what we have heard. And for more information on this, go to cordemergency.ca to check, and Drive BC website for road closures. Don't have internet access, call 1-800-5050-4997. Again, the number is 1-800-5050-4997 to get the current information conditions to keep up date on this. So this is all I can tell you right now that is happening right now in our thing. So it's a crazy time right now. It looks like something out of a movie. I've never been through this before in my life, and this is pretty crazy for me. So it's scary times for the people there. So thank you all, first responders and people that are volunteering to help out with this. Great job. Give yourself a clap and a round of applause. Thank you very much for that. Okay, now let's get on the way here with community events. Penticton Speedway presents the RS1 Cup U August 19th, 2023. Probably canceled today, so there'll probably be no racing out at the racetrack because of non-essential travel allowed, so forget that one. And probably August 20th, there'll be no Slack Alley thing that probably won't be happening because of wildfires. So that's due to that. Christy Newman, August 24th, 2023 at Oral Restaurant, 6:30 p.m. to 8:30 p.m. The Wild Festival, September 1st to 3rd, 2023 at Penticton Trade and Convention Center. Event dates and times, Friday, September 1st, 1 p.m. to 6:30, all ages. Friday, September 1st, 7 p.m. to 9 p.m., adults only. Saturday, September 2nd, 10 a.m. to 11 a.m. is quiet hour for those who have crowded noise sensitivity. And Saturday, September 2nd, 11 a.m. to 6 p.m. is all ages. And Sunday, September 3rd, 10 a.m. to 5 p.m., all ages. And we have the Ironman Canada returns to Penticton August 24th to 28th, 2023. The event runs all day, August 26th to 27th, 2003. This is one of the premier triathlon host community, Penticton. Come out and support those. We don't want to lose this big event. And Amir Myers, August 3rd, 2023 at Oral Restaurant, 6:30 p.m. to 8:30 in Penticton, British Columbia, Canada. Okay, we're going to get off with our first request here for Warren in Port Orange, Florida, United States, wants to hear Coney Hatch, It's About a Girl from an album Postcard from Germany, 2003. So here we go with Coney Hatch, It's About a Girl.

Okay, you heard Warren in Port Orange, Florida, United States, wanted to hear Coney Hatch. It's about a girl from the album Postcard from Germany, 2023. And actually bumped something, and that's what twitched it to, and then something else stopped, and then the song, I got it back and got the song replayed for you. So that's your request there, Warren. So it's good to, we got that back. Okay, I just wanted to get a community event out here before I forget. Mark your calendars for the 10th Annual Vinyl Fest, Sunday, September 24, 2003. Mark that down. Can you believe it? 10 years of new old vinyls, live DJs on the stage, great food, special deals on gear such as turntables. We have new venue this year. Vinyl Fest year is taking place at new location on Okanagan College campus. Sunday, September 24th, 9 a.m. to 3 p.m. It's one of our major fundraisers that keep our radio station up and going for all us volunteers, because that's all we are just running this station, trying to keep it up and going. We love what we do, so we're all hard at this. And this is not just a little gig thing, just a fun thing. This is something we love, and we're doing the best we can for our community here to keep us going here. So that's what we just want to do. And today we just want to give a shout out. We did have the people come in and donate used equipment and CDs and vinyl today from 9 o'clock till noon. So we got a lot of stuff I see in hallways there running around here. So that's great for you guys who are able to make it out here during this this bad fire and smoke and everything. Thank you very much for coming down here and doing that. I appreciate that, because that keeps our station running and it keeps other people's dreams like myself wanting to be on the air going. So thank you very much for that. Okay, now we're going to go with our tribute to Robbie Robertson. Passed away August 9, 2023 at the age of 80 years old. Robbie Robertson was the group, the band's vocalist, guitarist, and songwriter of the band's best-known hit songs. Robbie Robertson was lead guitarist for Bob Dylan in the late 1960s and mid-70s. Robbie Robertson joined the group, the band, until 1987. Robbie Robertson went solo, and now we're going to hear Robbie Robertson, Broken Arrow, from the album Robbie Robertson, 1987. Here is Robbie Robertson on 92.9 CFUZ and online at CFUZ.ca with Broken Arrow.

Okay, you heard Broken Arrow. You heard Robbie Robertson, Broken Arrow from the album Robbie Robertson, 1987. Robbie Robertson was born in Toronto, Ontario, Canada. Want to read more on Robbie Robertson? Go to my friend Warren Kurtz, Fabulous Flipsides in Memories at goldminemag.com, and there will be more on Robbie Robertson to come September 1st. So look forward to that, and also stay tuned to read on Robbie Robertson. A great tribute to him. We're going to miss him from the band. And just to let you know one thing, in the band group, there was a guy by the name of Eric Clapton that wanted to be a part of the band and never got in there. So that's a huge one. Okay, so sorry to all his friends and family and everybody out there. Condolences that were liking Robbie Robertson. Okay, now we got August 3rd, 2023. Indigenous singer-songwriter Buffy St. Marie retired from live performing due to health concerns. Buffy St. Marie has roots in the Kew Apple Valley, Saskatchewan, was an adopted by an American family in Massachusetts. Buffy St. Marie became the first Indigenous person to win an Oscar as a co-writer for the song Up Where We Belong from the movie Officer and a Gentleman. The song Up Where We Belong was sang by Joe Cocker and Warren and Jennifer Warrens in the soundtrack to An Officer and a Gentleman, 1982. Buffy St. Marie won multiple Juno Awards and Pulitzer Prize Music in 2015 for Buffy St. Marie's Power in the Blood, 2015. Juno Award in 2016, the album Power in the Blood. Now we're going to hear Buffy St. Marie carried on from the album Power in the Blood. Here we go with Buffy St. Marie, Carry It On.

Okay, you heard Buffy St. Marie from the album Power in the Blood, Carried It On. It was a big Juno Award winner hit in 2016. And Buffy St. Marie was born in Paiapot Reserve, Saskatchewan, Canada. And myself, I got to be able to see Buffy St. Marie in Sherwood Park, Alberta, with living there. I took my mom as a Christmas present there, and we got to see her. What a great concert that was to see Buffy St. Marie. And one thing I remember at the concert there that I'll take with me is she brought up about Sesame Street, and I'm about 43 years old right now, so I remember her on Sesame Street. That was something that went, whoa, I can remember that. Wow. Okay, now we're going to go with a few country tunes now and some rock and roll, as we do every second Saturday at 3 o'clock. And just to let you know that if you want to get requests in, you can get requests in at mountainmix@program.ca. No, mountainmix@programcfuz.ca. That's it. You can get it in at. And that's the same place you can get your comments in too. So if you have a request, please put your name and put your what song you want and where you're from, or group or artist. And I'll try to find that if I can. If I don't have it, I can't play it. And if you guys have it and you can send it to me, please do. But don't send it Spotify or YouTube, or that could shut down our station. We do not want that. We can use other things, but we cannot use that, okay? Thank you very much. Okay, so now we're going to play some Aaron Pichette, Let's Get Rowdy, from the album Thankful 2008. Then we're going to go Tyler Joe Miller single, Fighting Acoustic. And then we're going to go Christy Newman, Across the Room, from the album Capacity Changes. So here we are with the first one, Aaron Pichette, Let's Get Rowdy.

Okay, you heard Aaron Pichette, Let's Get Rowdy from the album Thankful, 2008. Aaron Pichette is born in Vancouver, British Columbia, Canada, and Aaron Pichette played the Peach Fest August 10, 2023 in Penticton, British Columbia. And then we heard Tyler Joe Miller fighting the acoustic 2022. Tyler Joe Miller is from Surrey, British Columbia, Canada. And then we heard Christy Newman Across the Room from album Capacity for Change is 2023. Christy Newman, born in Kalispell, Manitoba, United States, and now makes home in Oliver, British Columbia, Canada. Christy Newman played Sunday, August 13th, 2023 at Peach Fest. And I was able to catch that with my mom at the Peach Fest. And I have played her before on this mountain mix here. Great, great singer. I am really impressed with her voice. So now we're going to go to some other songs. But just before we get to that, we're down to two games left of the bus going to from Kelowna. It goes from Orchard Plaza Mall to Vancouver and back. And you can phone the BC Lions on that. You can get a bus and then you can get a ticket and catch that and go to the game. So we got Hamilton and next weekend, and then we've got Ottawa Red Blacks left. Those are the two games left. So if you want to get on the bus for that fun that I've been having, and I've been really enjoying this gig going on there, it's been great. But you get to phone the Lions and get on that one. My Elks finally won a game. They won their first one against Hamilton, so I was pretty excited, little guy, this Thursday night. We're now 9-1, and we won our first game, so that is pretty exciting under our new quarterback. Trey Forty just about won us the last game against Winnipeg, so it's great. Been fun, and your BC Lion fans, you guys are in first place right now.

well, going to be if you can beat Saskatchewan, but Winnipeg is in first right now. But you're doing very well right now, BC Lion fans. So you should be proud of that and try to get out there and support your BC Lions. If you can do it and can afford it to get on that bus, do it. And it's a great time. You'll enjoy it. And you won't have to drive there and won't have to drive back the same night. And you won't have to get a hotel. All a great deal. Okay, so now let's get some more tunes going here. We got Alex J. Robinson, Into the Sun from Getaway 2010, we're going to hear. Then we're going to hear Kim Mitchell, No More Walking Away from the album Kim Mitchell's Greatest Hits. And then we're going to hear Ashley McBride, Straight Tequila Night from the album Something Borrowed, Something New, a tribute to John Anderson. So let's get going with those songs because it is 3:37 and we're running close to out of time. I'd like to try to get some more tunes in for you guys because I know you want to hear some more. So here we go with Alex J. Robinson, Into the Sun on 92.9 CFUZ and around the world at CFUZ.ca.

You heard Alex J. Robinson into the Sun from Getaway 2010. Alex J. Robinson is from Sudbury, Ontario, Canada. And then we heard Kim Mitchell, No More Walking Away from the album Kim Mitchell's Greatest Hits, 1995. Kim Mitchell born in Sarnia, Ontario, Canada. Kim Mitchell was in Max Webster, and Kim Mitchell was the founder of Max Webster. Max Webster was founded in 1972 to 1981. They had 6 albums and 1 best of Max Webster. Kim Mitchell played Penticton Peach Fest Wednesday, August 9th, 2023, and I was able to catch that show. It was a great one with Kim Mitchell there. And I had to go see Kim Mitchell. A buddy of mine, when I lived in Edmonton, told me we got to see Kim Mitchell. So I went out and saw Kim Mitchell at a place called Red's, where you can see it in West Edmonton Mall. Now you can't watch in the big mall in Canada. You can't watch that anymore there. They've taken that out of there, so it's no longer there. But yeah, I saw there. And I met another guy here, some guy there at Red's there too, seeing a trooper. His name is Warren. So I met this guy there. So it was great. And we became friends, and now we're friends for life. And it's a great deal. We both got same quality, same things we like, the Canadian music together. So that's pretty cool. He knew his stuff from the States, and I knew my stuff from Canada. That was pretty weird that he knew his Canadian stuff and I knew my Canadian stuff. That's crazy. Okay, we had Ashley McBride, Straight Tequila Night, from album Something Borrowed, Something New, tribute to John Anderson, 2023. Ashley McBride, born in Waldron, Arkansas, United States. Ashley McBride has 3 studio albums and 1 new album, The Devil I Do Not Know, to be released September 8, 2023. So want to look forward to that one. And I am looking forward to that one because I found her during the pandemic, Ashley McBride. And it really helped me get through that. Listening to her a lot on YouTube was where I found her. So that was great. And that's when I started getting her CDs and stuff. And that's great to have them. Now I can play them on air for you folks. Okay, so it is 3:50 and we're just about running out of time. With the show finishes at 3:58, they cut us off. So let's see if we can get a couple of tunes in here for you folks. So we're going to do Luke Combs' Fast Cars from Getting Old 2023. So we'll start with that one, come back and let you know a little bit about it. If we have time, we'll try to get in Lainey Wilson, Watermelon Moonshine. Here we go with Luke Combs' Fast Cars.

0: That was Luke Combs, Fast Cars, from album Getting Old, 2023. Luke Combs is born in Huntersville, United States. The song Fast Cars was originally done by Tracy Chapman from her album Tracy Chapman 1988. The song Fast Cars has been covered by Tobe Toke, 2015, and Jonas Blues, 2015. Those two have been done many times before. Okay, and so we're just about running out of time. It is 3:56. We're just going to run out of time pretty much, so we won't have time today to play Lainey Wilson, Watermelon Moonshine, but maybe every second Saturday at 3 o'clock, you can hear the Mountain Mix. So you want to tune in to September 2nd. That's when you want to tune in to the Mountain Mix and get your requests at mountainmix@program.cfuz.ca. And comments, that's where they go to. So that'd be great. So I can get them. And if I have them, I can play them. If I don't, I'll try to find them. So I just want a condolence out to the firefighters and the first responders and volunteers and everybody who's helping out there. Great job you're doing out there. Thank you very much for what you're doing. Thoughts and prayers are in with you people firefighters out there trying to risk your lives to save our homes for us. And I know your families at home are very worried about you right now. So thank you very much for all you're doing right now. This is awesome what you're doing, trying to save our homes and stuff. So please, people, be out there, be safe. Don't be going on the roads if you don't need to be out there. Please do not be on the lakes if you don't need to be out there. Don't be taking drones and flying them over the fires and trying to get pictures of the fires, because it's not going to help put the fires out. It's just going to endanger more, and it's going to put people's places in danger and people. And people, when they tell you to evacuate, please listen to them. Don't make the firefighters and police go in there and have to get you in danger their lives too. It's not worth it. We don't need this right now. We need everything to be good, and we need people just to do what they say, listen to them, so we can go home safe and everything can save. Please, I know it's a sad times right now, but it's tough. But we want your lives. I know we worry about our places and stuff like that. But please, let's all get together and try to help each other. Be kind and friendly and listen to everybody. And let's get this fire out together, and let's help everybody. So hopefully everybody is safe and everything. And thanks to everybody. And we'll catch you on the September 2nd. Thank you very much.
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0: Good evening, everyone out there in Radio Land. You've tuned in to a very special time in a very special place, because this is Left Off the Dial. And for the next hour, myself, Dave, and
1: my name is Ian,
0: and my co-host Ian, are going to regale you with the finest of new and interesting music for the next hour.
1: Oh yes, we will, because there are some really cool things that have been released in the last week or so.
0: Indeed. I think I found some things that you might not even have your hands on yet.
1: That's quite possible.
0: And vice versa. So
1: I should say, you know, if you're in St. John, New Brunswick, you could be listening to this very station, or this very show, I should say, on your station, which is called CFMH 107.3.
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1: Do either of those stations have like one of those sort of funny catch names for their you know, like, if CICK, funny. You know, you could be called the chicken or something.
0: No, I think in New Brunswick, Local FM is what it's called.
1: Right. Okay.
0: In Smithers, I'm not sure if they have a name, the train car station. I don't know if that's their official name, broadcast out of a train car.
1: Yeah.
0: Which is kind of cool. Right here in Penticton, we broadcast out of a cannery, and the Cannery Trade Center, that is. And we're broadcasting to you on 92.9 FM. 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
1: You ever thought maybe we should name station the Peach?
0: No,
1: I think it's a great idea.
0: It sounds too commercial to me, man. Peach City Radio.
1: It is Peach City Radio. Yeah. The Peach.
2: The Peach. The Peach. The Peach. Jimmy and the Peach.
0: Yeah, let's not go there. That's just too much for me. Let's. Should we play? Sorry. Yep. Should we play some music?
1: No.
0: Okay. What do you want to talk about?
1: Well, let's talk about the weather. It's very hot.
0: The weather looks foreboding, I have to tell you, and it's more so south of here in Oak Falls. The sound of thunder is a rumbling, and fingers crossed that it stays up in the clouds because it's very dry and the wind is picking up, and let's hope that we don't wake up with some dire situation tomorrow. But that is life in the South Okanagan, for those of you who are not local to here.
1: I guess we should play some music.
0: I think you should all save your tears, because it's life, right? Mm. And in honor of that, something brand new. I'm very excited to hear this. I'm very excited to play this. Something brand new from an artist goes by Kristen Witko, who is from Abbotsford. Haven't heard from her in quite a while. But a new album has dropped. It's called Lavender Town, and I'm very excited. I listened to this track earlier today. The maturity in her voice is amazing, even compared to the last album. I'm just super stoked to play this. I hope you enjoy it. This track's called Save Your Tears. This is Kristen Witko on Left Off the Dial.

0: all the way from Winnipeg, Manitoba. That's Earth Angel off their Blue Hour EP, recently released. That track was called Pretty Good. We heard from Kristen Witko before that with a track called Save Your Tears.
1: Cool.
0: Yeah, good stuff.
1: So I thought we'd go to Berlin.
0: Oh, nice.
1: But it's some music that is not German. It is actually Brazilian. So Tiro Tiro, which I don't know if you've been, if I've done a show with you. I've played these guys quite a few times, but I think you may have been away. And they are from, I guess, sort of based in Berlin, real-born Austrian singer, songwriter, actress Luisa Mortero and German producer Dustin Braun are the group, and it is fun, and they have stuff that's coming out on this new album is on Mr. Bongo, which is a UK label that we get stuff from. And then we're going to have some music after that that's kind of also world music and kind of fun. So here we go. Oh, I should say this is a song called Vem Pra Casa. I imagine someone with a house.
0: Maybe.
1: Okay.
0: I'm not sure.
1: Check it out.

0: Okay, Zenub is.
1: I'm having one of those reactions to the flashing lights.
0: Yeah, we put on the disco light in here. Dave was shaking. What do you got? It is pronounced. It's Z-A-I-N-A-B, but according to their press release, it's Zenub. And from born in Pakistan, raised in New York, debut EP comes out on August 14th. Bangalore was the name of the track, and that is an advanced single and kind of fun. And I'm sure you have more world music next, right?
1: Absolutely not.
0: Okay.
1: Yeah, no, I'm going to go into the more, I don't know, I'm not even going to pretend to characterize this next track because
0: okay.
1: I can't remember. But I think it's a little more, it's maybe just as higher energy, but of a different timbre.
0: Well, I've played Taxi Girls.
1: Yeah, you have actually, yeah.
0: And it's sort of a more of a punky kind of energy.
1: Exactly. And we'll follow it up with some Spinster and the Ancestors, which is one of the more bizarre band names I've ever heard, but I think it's pretty cool. Taxi Girls, which I looked up in the history and we've played them a couple times before, but this is a different song off the album Static. It's called Red Flag Crush, and they're from Montreal, and here they are once again on Left Off the Dial.

0: Ooh. Trust me, folks, that sound's coming from the record, not from outside right now, thankfully. But that's Spinster and the Ancestors off their album Garden. That track was called Wild West. We heard from Taxi Girls before that with a track called Red Flag Crush. Ian, I hand the show over back to you.
1: All right. Well, thanks, Dave. Last Sunday, I went to see a gig at Detonate Brewing in Summerland.
0: Right. How was that?
1: And it was good. It was really fun. Sparkle Blood is the band that we saw there from Lethbridge. And the opening act were a hoot. They were called Johnny and the Utahs, and they're from Kelowna, and they play surf rock. And they start the show off with the theme to Kids in the Hall.
0: Oh, okay.
1: And the guy
0: having an average day.
1: What was it called?
0: Having an average day.
1: Yeah, and the guy's got the, like, he had like a Jaguar or, you know, the perfect surf guitar and the perfect sound. And they were a hoot. And then Sparkle Blood came on and they were fantastic. So I thought I'd better play a song off their new album.
0: Cool. Did you have a chance to talk to Tyler?
1: I did a little bit, yeah. I bought a record off him. I didn't bring the vinyl tonight, though.
0: That's right.
1: This is a song called, or the album's called Zip Zap, The Fridays of Our Lives. This is Sparkle Blood.

0: All right, that was Blue Umbrella with a song called Ignorance. And that comes off an album called Recklessly Yours. And what's kind of interesting about Blue Umbrella is, where are they from? Saskatoon. So they're made up of members of the Sheepdogs, Slow Down Molasses, Fjords, Deep Dark Woods, as well as a doctor and former member of the Saskatchewan legislature, Ryan Maley.
1: Well, I want to say what's interesting about them to me, as soon as the fellow started singing, I immediately was conjuring up images of old REM tunes because they sounded very similar to that song. Could have been off Document Number 5, you know, had that vibe to it.
0: Well, maybe Ryan there, the former NDP legislature. maybe he's a huge REM fan. I don't know. Who knows?
1: It could be. Could very well be. Aren't we all?
0: I mean, no.
1: We're not.
0: No.
1: You're not an REM fan?
0: I don't like them.
1: Oh, my goodness. Ian.
0: Yeah. There's one of those bands where.
1: Need to talk.
0: No. No. I saw them once and I hated them. And that was that.
1: I think I've seen them about 10 times.
0: Yeah.
1: Thankfully.
0: Well, there you go. Well, I'm glad you like them.
1: I did not know that about you. That's interesting. Yeah. Anyway, okay, so do you remember the band called Melt with two T's?
0: Yeah, we've
1: played them on the show way back in the way back. And I don't know if I should say they finally released a new album or I just haven't seen intermediate albums since we played them, but they have just released a new album. It's a Vancouver band. And the album is called Pathways, and I'm excited to play this track. It's called Up All Night. This is Melt with two T's from Vancouver on Left Off the Dial.

0: some chill electronic inspired music from our friends Garden Dog out of Victoria. And I have to say that album, Grandiose Divergence, is the name of it. And there's a lot of tracks on that album. It's a fairly large release. And for you tonight, we played Children of Tomorrow. Very chill groove to sort of settle into. And I really enjoyed that. And before that, we heard from Melt with two T's with the track called Up All Night. Ian, groovy. Tell me a little bit about what you're about to play.
1: Well, I have a...
0: If you have a story, whatever. Tell me something.
1: Okay. Well, actually, I could tell you about the track. Candle, being Candle Osborne, Neil Osborne's daughter, and her partner, Jeffrey Mitchell, who grew up in West Kelowna, have released a rather tasty cover of the David Bowie song, Lazarus. So, and the two of them play, I think, all the instruments with the exception of drums. And it's very good. Check this out.

0: That was a song called Dead End Dollar by Oz Conscious, who are from Winnipeg. Before that, we had Parts and Labor with a song called Endless Cycle Part 2, Edge of Forgetting. And before that, the top of that, we had Candle with Lazarus.
1: We got one more for you. It's going to be by Zune out of Toronto, a track called A Tactic off Happy Thought School. Catch us next week, same time, same place, or reach out to us, leftoffthedial@cfz.ca.
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